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0: 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It's my mission. Crosby, Stills, and Nash, Jefferson Airplane, and more round the bend.
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2: 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We'll also continue our candidate conversations. After 9 o'clock, we'll talk to 38th District State Senator Sue Rezin about her re-election campaign as a Republican. And then after 10, the Democratic candidate for the 75th Illinois House seat, Caroline McCree, will talk to us. And we'll see what else we get into on the Columbus Day holiday. I'm Jay Lesure. 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

0: Rita Coolidge, your love has lifted me higher and higher. The OJ Sonny and Cher, Bachman Turner Overdrive, and more on the way next.
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1: 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We'll also continue our candidate conversations. After 9 o'clock, we'll talk to 38th District State Senator Sue Rezin about her re-election campaign as a Republican. And then after 10, the Democratic candidate for the 75th Illinois House seat, Caroline McCree, will talk to us. And we'll see what else we get into on the Columbus Day holiday. I'm Jay Lesore. 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

0: 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Staple Singers, Johnny Rivers, the Eagles, and more, all coming right up.
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1: 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Stay close.
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0: Cat Stevens and Wild World. Wow, it is that time already. My name is Bird, and I must fly for today, but I will be back soon. Until then, do find, like, and follow me on Facebook and Instagram, Bird Radio. Bird with a Y would be honored and thrilled. More of the greatest music ever made is on the way next. Don't go far. Talk to you soon.
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My name is Dusty. Good to be back in with you. That was the Jackson 5. I want you back. What have I got coming up? Spanky and our gang. Sunday will never be the same. Carole King, It's Too Late. Righteous Brothers, You've Lost That Love and Feeling, and a bunch more. Now it's an old-fashioned love song from Three Dog Night.

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0: mind.
1: Well, if you're on a diet, be careful, because we are now into autumn, and they call it fall for a reason, because that's when most people fall off their diets. Researchers say that you're more likely to pack on the pounds in the fall because people eat 11% more food in the fall than they do in the winter. And they also eat more than they do in the spring or more than they do in the summer. So this is when people pack on the most weight, is during the autumn. So watch yourself.
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0: there is an element of fun. You find the fun, and snap, the job's a game.
1: And here we go with your flammable this end up may cause cancer in California. Spoonful of news for today. Use only as directed. A shark attack survivor says the shark winked at him as he fought it off, a claim at which shark experts can only scoff. A woman used stolen credit card information to rent bouncy houses. Most thieves would use it for designer slacks or fancy blouses. A sizable crowd attended the Dayton Spank Line event in Courthouse Square, at which the upstanding citizens just shake their heads and stare. Well, there it is, your prescribed dose. Spoonful of news for today.
2: 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We'll also continue our candidate conversations. After 9 o'clock, we'll talk to 38th District State Senator Sue Rezin about her re-election campaign as a Republican. And then after 10, the Democratic candidate for the 75th Illinois House seat, Caroline McCree, will talk to us. And we'll see what else we get into on the Columbus Day holiday. I'm Jay Lesueur. 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

0: All right, there's a song I got coming up for you after the break that when it was written as a country song and went unrecorded for 21 years. And then in 1974, it was recorded as a disco song and went to number one on the UK singles chart, number two on the US Billboard Hot 100. Coming up, the guy that did it, Barry White.
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0: Billy Preston, Nothing from Nothing. All right, so there's a limited edition soda that came out recently from Kraft, the KDX Sully's Cream Soda. It's supposed to be a mac and cheese flavored cream soda. And the reviews on it are, well, let's just say it's technically consumable is what they come up with. Well, if you want the same effect, they say you could just open a can of cream soda, put it in a glass, leave it in the fridge for a day, then add some mac and cheese powder, stir it up, and drink it. Otherwise, it's not worth it. They give it 2.4 out of 10.
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0: All right, let's do our rule of etiquette for today. And as you are a host for someone staying over the holidays or whatever in your home, make sure that you discuss everybody's schedule in advance. You know, sit down the night before, talk about what's coming up tomorrow, and make sure you're all on the same page. And be flexible. And don't expect them to go by your schedule. Don't expect to go by their schedule, you know, but make some compromises. Work it out.
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0: My eyes adored you. There's Frankie Valli. 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

0: Eagles, and that's Witchy Woman. Well, they did it again. It was the 50th anniversary of the International Tree Climbing Contest, and contestants came from all over the world to St. Louis to climb trees. Okay, so they're arborists, and, you know, I mean, they climb trees and help cut down trees and things like that, but it's a tree climbing competition. This is the 50th anniversary, so they came back to St. Louis to hold it there in honor of the very first one that was held there.
1: For most parents, birthdays mark milestone moments.

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0: That's Carly Simon, You're So Vain. All right, let's do our brain exercise for today. Trivia question about our history. I'll give you an easy one. Which country did the colonies declare independence from in 1776? Which country did the colonies declare independence from in 1776? Think about it. I'll tell you what it is coming up.
1: 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We'll also continue our candidate conversations. After 9 o'clock, we'll talk to 38th District State Senator Sue Rezin about her re-election campaign as a Republican. And then after 10, the Democratic candidate for the 75th Illinois House seat, Caroline McCree, will talk to us. And we'll see what else we get into on the Columbus Day holiday. I'm Jay Lesore. 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

0: They're Sister Sledge. We are family. Brain exercise trivia question asks this one. Which country did the colonies break away from, declare independence in 1776? Well, that was Great Britain.
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Andy. Ah, what have I got coming up? I got Paul Revere and the Raiders, Good Thing. Lee Michaels, Do You Know What I Mean? Rolling Stones, Beast of Burden. And right now, a song is called Ain't That Peculiar. This one's from Marvin Gaye.

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2: Hey, you guys. You ready to go back to work?

0: Stevie Wonder, there's I Wish. And these people are wishing it had worked out better than it did. Hundreds of Marvel fans, there we go, got together dressed as Spider-Man at the New York Comic Con, trying to break the Guinness World Record for the most people dressed as Spider-Man in one gathering. And they think that they actually came up short of the current record of 685 participants. They haven't said exactly how many there was, but they think they come up kind of short. So they need some taller Spider-Men, I guess.
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0: That's called Do You Know What I Mean? It's by Lee Michaels.
1: Hello there, Peabody here. Once again, it is time to take another revealing peek back into history.
0: We're going to go back into history on this date and see what happened. Go back to this date, 1945. It's on this date in 1945 that a conscientious objector was awarded a Medal of Honor. If you want the story behind that, look up Private First Class Desmond T. Doss. Yep, conscientious objector got a Medal of Honor this date, 1945.
2: 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We'll also continue our candidate conversations. After 9 o'clock, we'll talk to 38th District State Senator Sue Rezin about her re-election campaign as a Republican. And then after 10, the Democratic candidate for the 75th Illinois House seat, Caroline McCree, will talk to us. And we'll see what else we get into on the Columbus Day holiday. I'm Jay Lesore. 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

0: 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And there goes the blender. 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And your servers will be the Spinners.
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0: Simon and Garfunkel, Homeward Bound. Well, there is a video gaining traction on social media right now that purportedly shows six women coming from a labor room of a hospital carrying the babies, and this is supposedly in the Punjab region of India, where they say a woman gave birth to six babies. It is a fake video. If you see it and you hear people talking about it, know that it has been fact-checked. The same images were used for somebody who gave birth to five children in Pakistan a few years ago and things like that. So it just keeps making the rounds, just adding more babies to it, I guess.
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0: sitting on the dock of the bay with Otis Redding. Got a weird law here for you from New York, where it's against the law to greet one another by putting your thumb to your nose and wiggling your fingers. Yeah, you can't do that. You can't put your thumb to your nose and wiggle your fingers to greet your friends in New York.
1: 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We'll also continue our candidate conversations. After 9 o'clock, we'll talk to 38th District State Senator Sue Rezin about her re-election campaign as a Republican. And then after 10, the Democratic candidate for the 75th Illinois House seat, Caroline McCree, will talk to us. And we'll see what else we get into on the Columbus Day holiday. I'm Jay Lesore. 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

0: the Beatles, Let It Be. Alrighty, coming up after the break, a song that took 5 years to write. You know, some of these, they say, I wrote it in 10 minutes. This one took 5 years. And it peaked at number 5 on the Billboard Hot 100 back in 1976 for Boston.
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0: Last Dance from Donna Summer. Well, some people are upset over CBS and Mattel and this Barbie that's come out, the CBS Barbie package, because not the Barbie itself, but because of the images in the background. It's like an Olympic Barbie, and the background shows this crowd of people, and they're cheering, and some people say that it actually looks like people doing the Nazi salute in the back, even though some people obviously have two arms up, not one. So they're trying to, you know, boycott CBS and Barbie over this. It's not Nazi salutes. It's just people cheering.
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0: There's the Monkees and Last Train to Clarksville. Let's check that calendar, see what's going on for today as well. It's Indigenous Peoples Day, and it's also National Farmers Day.
1: You know, when I first came to the States about 30-some years ago, I decided that I wanted to fit in. 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

0: There you go. The Rascals, A Girl Like You, wrapping up that set. And that wraps it up for me. I'm out of here. Thank you for choosing to spend time with me and allowing me to be part of your day. I appreciate that. We're just going to let the Supremes get us back into music right after this quick break. Maybe you can't choose what happens to you, but you can choose how you react to it. So make it a great day. It is your choice.
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0: Three Dog Night. It was a big weekend of football. I watched a lot of football this weekend, but I didn't stay up late last night. Final score last night, Baltimore 30, Atlanta 23. In Monday Night Football, it's the Buffalo Bills versus the Los Angeles Rams. Of course, the Super Bowl comes up in February. ABC, ESPN. How many different channels is the Super Bowl going to be on? I read over the weekend that Disney Plus is even going to run the Super Bowl this year in February. Will that be the cartoon version? Will Mickey be playing the quarterback and Daffy be, well, in any case, the Super Bowl doesn't happen until February. And at this point, after results this weekend, I have no idea who's going to be in it.
1: Ba-ba-ba-boom. 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

0: Benny and the Jets, Elton John, recorded live in a studio. I guess that's the way you should phrase that. You know, there's a lot of different live versions of songs. You had Fingertips Part 2 by Stevie Wonder. Of course, all the Peter Frampton stuff, the Bob Seger live, Cheap Trick live from Budokan. But that song was not recorded in front of a live audience. That one was done in the studio. And just, would you call that faked to sound live? I don't know if it's fake. He was pretty, he's been pretty upfront about it all along. Elton John, I'm Mark Elliott. More of the greatest hits of all time, including Crosby, Stills, and Nash, coming up.
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2: 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We'll also continue our candidate conversations. After 9 o'clock, we'll talk to 38th District State Senator Sue Rezin about her re-election campaign as a Republican. And then after 10, the Democratic candidate for the 75th Illinois House seat, Caroline McCree, will talk to us. And we'll see what else we get into on the Columbus Day holiday. I'm Jay Latour. 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

0: Neil Sedaka. On Monday, October the 12th, it was on this day back in 1492 that Columbus sailed the ocean blue and, quote, discovered America, unquote. However you celebrate it today, it is a federal holiday. So you won't get any bills in the mail today. In fact, you won't get any mail at all. And banks are closed today. I'm wondering if it's still going to be my garbage day. I think so, though. Happy whatever you celebrate today as day.
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6: NBC News Radio, I'm Tammy Trujillo. New White House Press Secretary Katie Zachariah will hold her first briefing this week. In a Truth Social post, President Trump announced Zachariah will officially begin her tenure as press secretary on Columbus Day, will hold an introductory news conference Tuesday morning in the White House briefing room. President Trump is facing backlash from both sides of the aisle over a deal allowing Russian diesel into the U.S. and global markets. Trump says Russia will immediately release 300,000 tons of diesel to ease a global fuel shortage, with more shipments to follow. Critics say the deal gives Vladimir Putin a financial lifeline and undermines U.S. sanctions. U.S. bond markets will be closed today in observance of Columbus Day, while trading on the New York Stock Exchange and NASDAQ operates as normal. The Consumer Price Index, which is seen as a key measure of inflation, will be released on Wednesday, and the Producer Price Index is due out on Thursday. Tammy Trujillo, NBC News Radio.
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20: Here is your LaSalle County weather forecast for your Columbus Day. And a quick look through Tuesday night. We'll have a mostly sunny day today with a high near 89. Tonight, mostly clear and a low around 70. Tuesday, more of the same, sunny with a high near 84, with showers and possibly a thunderstorm on your Tuesday night and a low of 65. And that is your LaSalle County weather forecast for your Columbus Day.

0: Good Monday to you from the Country Financial Studio. It's time once again for RFD Illinois. I'm Delos Yonke.
1: I'm Rita Frazier. One of those weird holidays we were talking about, Delos.
0: Yeah, don't go to the mailbox.
1: Is
0: it a holiday? Is it not a holiday? That was something I certainly brought up Friday doing market interview. Like, we do have a day Monday. I went to the CME Group website. They didn't even mention Columbus Day. Like, if you look at their holiday calendar, it just goes straight to Thanksgiving. So, yeah, here we are.
1: Yeah, it's one that we've talked about before, like in the olden days when they had LDP prices and the FSA offices where the markets were not, or the markets were trading, the FSA offices, the USDA service centers were closed. So when they got back in there Tuesday, the fax machine had been running for days or, since Friday. Lots of loads of paper.
0: The fax machine. You had to put more paper in the fax machine so it could do all of those that it hadn't run yet. It's not that long ago.
1: No, I know it.
0: Explain that to our kids in their early 20s. Just explain to them what a fax machine is. Remember how thin that paper was in the early fax machines?
1: Yeah.
0: And it'd all be rolled up.
1: It was rolled up.
0: It'd all be all rolled up. Man, came and it was awesome, and now
1: it gone.
0: It is gone. That's funny. Stay with us, RFD Illinois.
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7: 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I'm Rita Frazier. Ethanol exports are about to set another record, according to USDA Undersecretary for Trade and Foreign Ag Affairs Luke Lindberg. RFD Washington correspondent Matt Kay reports.
8: Lindberg points to new or expanded overseas markets as examples of increased foreign demand, driving a likely third record year of ethanol exports.
9: Guatemala, they are in the process now of using E10, the first U.S. ethanol landed down there on a ship just a couple of months ago.
8: And a recent trade deal with the UK included ethanol.
9: We saw a major boom on the ethanol exports to the United Kingdom this past year, 50% increase in volume availability to go to the UK.
8: The Energy Information Administration says the U.S. was exporting nearly 140,000 barrels a day through July last year. Record corn production and a near record this year are also expected to drive ethanol exports to new heights. The U.S. remains the biggest global producer and exporter of fuel ethanol, with top markets in Canada, the U.K., India, and the Netherlands. For the RFD Radio Network, Matt Kay, Washington.
7: Thanks, Matt. last week, a great conversation about the dairy industry with Corey Geiger, just named World Dairy Expo Person of the Year. But he looked at the dairy industry as a whole, and one of the silver linings the last couple of years, beef on dairy.
10: 5 years ago, cull cows and the calves they had were about 5% of revenue. Now we have this, what I call 1961, 1951, and 1941, in fact, in the countryside. 1961, we have the lowest beef cow numbers in the country. 1951, the lowest livestock numbers, so that's beef and dairy combined. And this year, we have the lowest calf crop since 1941. The beef opportunity has some long-term legs here because even if we start retaining heifers, beef heifers, inventory numbers aren't going to climb for 2 to 3 years at a minimum here. So not only is demand strong from the consumer market, but supply constraints are raising the price of those animals. Specifically, 5 years ago, a beef on dairy calf from a Holstein cow or a Jersey cow would have brought about $200. That number peaked in May at $2,000. Now it's since dropped off to $1,200 to $1,300, but there's still $800 to $900 of profit. So that's one opportunity that some are taking advantage of. And in fact, my wife and I even have a cow calf herd these days that have been doing well.
1: If that does offer a potential, and you know, the other, as you kind of mentioned, you know, and we have some of these in Illinois that have found they're making more money than their neighbors if they're high dairy fat. Are you seeing that?
10: And we just had a report come out in late September. We looked at the 7 federal milk marketing orders that price on multiple component pricing. So multiple component pricing, largely pricing for butter, fat, and protein, covers 90% of the milk supply. We're going to look at the upper Midwest order. So think Northern Illinois, Wisconsin, Minnesota, Iowa, and South Dakota. We looked at, there were 5,000 plus herds in that data set that were shipping milk all year in the federal order. So highly audited data that very accurate. We put the dairy farms into deciles. So top 10% and all the way to the bottom 10%. On butter, fat, and protein production, if we set butter, fat, and protein production, the components, and multiply it by 67 pounds, 67-pound tank average is an important number because that equates to 24,390 pounds of milk per cow per year. That's USDA average. The top 10% herds made 70 cents more per cow per day than the bottom group because they were shipping more pounds of butter, fat, and protein. If we shift that to a 90-pound tank average, that becomes a 95-cent advantage over the bottom 10% group. Genomics is shifting this. We have 2-year-olds in farms that are Holstein herds making 5-0 butter fat and 3-6 protein. I have the data from some farms. And so the milk composition is shifting quickly. And every dairy farmer that's in a multiple component pricing market has to look at this because it's the biggest economic opportunity on the farm.
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0: Welcome back to RFD Illinois. I'm DeLos Yonke. Boy, you got a change coming here. At least around here, a couple more days in the 80s, maybe even mid-80s, although quite a bit of rain in the forecast for later in the week and cooler temperatures by next weekend. Possibility of some overnight lows in the 30s and possibilities of some high temperatures, maybe not even reaching the 60s. That's a few days from now. We'll certainly be following the weather. I'll have weather conversation today on RFD Profit Watch. Jim will check weather on Tuesday on RFD Today. And we'll see what's coming to give us this kind of change in the forecast. Speaking of changes, some different numbers and some unexpected numbers in the monthly crop production report, especially month over month to make a couple of changes like they did, which also created changes for World Ag supply and demand estimates. Three of the five biggest corn-producing states had no change from September to October, that being Iowa and Minnesota and Indiana. Illinois was down one at 208 bushels an acre. But Nebraska, they found 11 extra bushels this go-around from 177 to 188. Ohio had six more. There were a couple of other western Corn Belt states that had significant increases. That put the corn yield almost 3 bushels an acre more than just a month ago at 181.2 bushels an acre, a 2.7 bushel per acre increase. Ending stocks, instead of thinking it was closer to 1.5 billion bushels, went to almost 1.85 billion bushels. And that knocked the corn market down. At one point, we were down 30, settled down around 20 cents a bushel. And not only that, but you had December corn Friday settling less than 480. The last time we were that low was the day of the August WASD, where we settled right above 480. At least for now, looks like an end to that contra-seasonal rally that we had in the second half of August through September and into early October. Now what, especially for the corn that can't be stored at home? Brian Chastain with MarketWise Ag Services.
18: I mean, I would look at getting stuff sold that's got to go to town. I don't like commercial storage. Time you count your interest and your shrink and your ongoing monthly storage, so I would still look at getting stuff sold that's got to go to town, unless basis is just terribly bad. Mm-hmm. And then I'd look at call options to maintain ownership for, you know, some sort of a post-harvest rally. Obviously, the question is, is it going higher or is it going lower? And honestly, nobody knows the answer to that. But at the same time, too, when you can own it with an option and you get 6-8 months ownership for a little more than your, probably less than your cost of storage and interest, that just seems to me to be the prudent way to go.
0: So comparing those then, let's say 4 cents a month on corn. Let's just say for 6 months, we're talking about 25 cents.
18: On storage costs.
0: So I would imagine some sort of option would be right around either 25 or 30, right? That'd be pretty comparable, wouldn't it?
18: A 510 call looks like we settled at 30 cents. You know, and the thing that you didn't mention there is, you know, a 4 cent month cost, but you didn't mention the extra percent and a half shrink and the extra percent and a half drying costs. You're going to take you from 15 and a half that you can sell it at, or 15 now to 14, 14 and a half. So, I mean, you've got an extra dime or 15 cents there. So all of a sudden you're talking, 40 cents to own it in the bin, versus 30 cents with an option. And the beauty of it is, with the option, you have no downside price risk. I mean, sure, your premium's at risk.
0: Yeah.
18: But you're going to be spending that in storage and interest anyway. Or actually, we haven't even talked about interest. You know, you had 3 cents a month interest cost on top of there. All of a sudden, you're getting up closer to, 50 cents or more to own it in the bin. And with the option, you can own it for 30 cents and still have the upside potential and have no downside risk.
0: Gosh, so, the way things have been going lately, wouldn't you think that sometime in the next 6 to 8 months, that price, even if it was just once, could be able to strike, on a purchase that you make like that?
18: You would think so. And of course, then you got the next year's crop, or you got the South American crop, and then you get the next year's crop in the U.S. And, it's probably going to take some sort of a weather problem as we get into our production cycle next year. Because at the end of the day, we're looking, right now we're looking at $1.85 billion carry out. Certainly not bullish. I mean, maybe not necessarily overly bearish, but, we know that number. And, so it's going to take something, some sort of a disruption in that expectation for the market to move up or down.
0: Brian Chastain, MarketWise Ag Services. That was as of Friday afternoon. Boy, it's rare to see that kind of change in an October crop report. And a bit of a surprise considering so many people thought USDA was going to stair-step things down instead. What will things be when the November report comes around? By the way, for soybeans, slight increase to the national yield from 52.8 to 53.1. The Illinois soybean crop was raised 2 bushels an acre from 66 to 68. Iowa went down 1 at 63. Minnesota number held the same at 49. And Nebraska, which went up 11 for corn, actually went down 1 for soybeans, 59. Indiana stayed the same at 63 bushels an acre. Their ending stocks were raised just by 5 million bushels. And the price actually went up a little bit on Friday, still around $13 a bushel. Saw some combines out yesterday, likely playing beat the clock before these rain chances get a bit closer to us. This is RFD, Illinois.
19: With the RFD Ag Market Summary for this Monday morning, I'm Jim Taylor. Corn lower, beans higher, Chicago wheat finishing Friday lower. December corn closing 479 and three quarters, down 20 and a half. March corn down 21, 494 and a quarter. May corn 502, down 20 and a quarter. November beans closing 1292, up 4 and a half. January beans up 4 and a half, 1308 and three quarters. March beans 1318 and three quarters, up 4 and three quarters. December Chicago wheat finishing Friday 671, down 12 and a quarter. March wheat down 12 and a half, 685 and a quarter. May wheat 692, down 12. December bean meal 365.60, that's up $8. December bean oil 6802, up a dime on Friday. Current electronic overnight trading: December corn up 2 and a quarter, March corn up 2, May corn 503 and three quarters, up 1 and three quarters. November beans in the overnight down 7, January beans down 7, March beans 1311 and three quarters, down 7. December wheat in the overnight up 1 and a quarter. March wheat up 1 and a quarter. May wheat 693 and a half, up 1 and a half. Outside markets this morning: December Brent crude oil up 83 cents, 105.55. The December gold contract 41.98 even, down 18.30. Livestock trade from Friday: October feeders 343.85, up 5.82. November feeders up 7.07, 341.95. October live cattle 224.97, up 3.10. December live cattle 227.05, up 3.50. October lean hogs 75.05, down 77 cents. December lean hogs on Friday 67.82, down 77 cents. Illinois direct barrels and gilts trading steady on Friday 51-61. That's the RFD Ag Market Summary for this Monday morning, and this is the RFD Radio Network.
20: This is early morning weather report for Monday from meteorologist Paul Otto for listeners on the RFD Radio Network. The clouds did quickly depart the eastern border as the remnants of the hurricane traveled off to the east, and this is now setting the stage for temperatures to get right back into above normal territory for today and part of tomorrow before temperatures then come right back to normal as a first of four cold fronts passes along in north by 74 during the day tomorrow. What this front will leave behind is a solid deck of clouds that really isn't going to go anywhere and also lead to minor rainfall totals until a second system arrives on Tuesday night from the central plains with an area low pressure. That'll send a much wider swath of showers and embedded thundershowers across northern and central portions of the state Tuesday night, and then finding southern Illinois as we go through Wednesday morning. This rather lengthy stay of cloudiness does serve the purpose of bringing temperatures right back down to near normal for much of this middle portion of the week. And then with clouds already in place, we then wait for a true pattern-changing system from the west, and that all starts to occur and come into play on Thursday. That brings along its own tropical influence, but this time it's going to be from the Pacific rather than from the Gulf, and it will produce above-normal rainfall for everybody statewide. And with the passing of this cold front, it paves the way then for Canada to get involved as a fourth cold front of the week comes straight in from central Canada. That's going to produce a true wind festival for Friday, including into our Friday night lights games with wind chills in the lower 30s for northern Illinois as we go through the game time. and a feel of about lower 40s, even for those in the far southern parts of the state, by the end of the game. The mid-range forecast for the 17th through the 21st, this period is all about filling in a brief stint of a fall-like air mass. 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Meteorologist Paul Otto for the RFD Radio Network.
2: Cattle and soybeans were higher Friday. Corn and hogs finished lower. I'm John Perkins with a Brownfield Market Update. When it comes to short stature corn, it all started with Stein. For decades, they've been focused on unique hybrids that deliver top yields. Stein invented short stature corn, then they perfected it. Soybeans were up with a higher move in bean meal. November was 4.5 higher at 1292. January is up 4.5 at 1308.75. Corn dropped after the USDA supply and demand update. December was 20.5 lower at 479.75. March was down 21 at 494.25. Live and feeder cattle were higher, with feeders taking the lead on that decline in corn. December live was up 350 at 227.05. February was 362 higher at 229.47. November feeders were up 707 at 341.95. And technically weak, December hogs were down 77 at 67.82. February was 62 lower at 69.25. Now here's Kellen Havikin with your full look at the cash livestock markets. Kellen?
21: Thanks, John. Direct cash cattle trade has yet to develop, but packer interest could improve throughout the rest of the day. Bids are currently on the table at $220 in Kansas and $218 live and $345 dressed in Nebraska. Box beef is mixed choice, 15 cents lower at $374.70, and select was $429, sharply higher at $356.02. Estimated cattle slaughter is 94,000 head. Cash hogs are higher with a very light negotiated run. The markets rebounded slightly after a few days of light business where prices were mostly lower as processors have not been very aggressive in their procurement efforts. Barrows and gilts at the National Daily Direct were 192 higher with a weighted average price of 74.46. Pork values are 54 cents higher at 80.18. Bellies are sharply higher. Hams, ribs, and picnics were higher. Loins and butts were lower. An estimated hog slaughter is 485,000 head. That's up 2,000 on the week. I'm Kellen Havikin for Brownfield.
0: That's all the time we have for RFD Illinois. How, you know, country is the new pop, or country's become pop. I'm going to give you an old crossover song here. I once thought of love as a prison, a place.
1: Oh, Alabama.
0: Oh, good grief. You got it in one line.
1: Oh.
0: Now, do you know the name of the song?
1: I once thought of love. Love in the first degree.
0: Love in the first degree. I'm guilty.
1: I'm guilty.
0: I used to be footloose and fancy free, but now I'm guilty of love in the first degree. You got that.
1: Baby,
0: one.
1: Left me defenseless.
0: Wow. Very impressive. All right. Thanks for joining us. I'm DeLoss Yonke.
1: I'm Reader Frazier. Have a great Monday.
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24: NBC News Radio, I'm Tammy Trujillo. President Trump is facing bipartisan backlash over a deal allowing Russian diesel into the U.S. and global markets. Trump says Russia will immediately release 300 tons of diesel to ease a global fuel shortage, with more shipments to follow. Critics say the deal gives Vladimir Putin a financial lifeline and undermines U.S. sanctions, while some Republicans argue it could lower fuel prices and give Trump leverage over Moscow. Ukrainian President Vladimir Zelensky called the agreement a birthday gift to Putin. Four people are confirmed dead and tens of thousands are still in the dark after Hurricane Isaias made landfall Friday night along the western Florida panhandle. The powerful storm downed trees and power lines as it moved inland. Millions across the Northeast and Mid-Atlantic remain on the alert for possible flash flooding due to heavy rainfall. Pope Leo says he'll undergo surgery this week to remove an early-stage growth from one of his lungs. Sarah Lee Kessler reports.
3: The pontiff described the nodule as small and localized, making the announcement during Sunday morning prayer at St. Peter's Square. Pope Leo, who's 71, said it was found by doctors during recent medical tests. He said the doctors say it's best to intervene, so he'll undergo surgery in the coming days to have it removed. He didn't say where, but it's believed he'll be treated at Gemelli Hospital in Rome, where pontiffs have a special apartment. I'm Sarah Lee Kessler.
24: The 48th Chicago Marathon's in the books. An estimated 55,000 participants took part in Sunday's race, making it the largest field of runners in the race's 48-year history, while more than 1.5 million people lined the streets to watch and cheer them on. Among the many spectators were former President Bill Clinton and former Secretary of State Hillary Clinton. They were there to support their daughter Chelsea, who ran the marathon in just over 3.5 hours. You're listening to the latest from NBC News Radio. Officials in Saudi Arabia say the main airport in Riyadh has been hit by a second missile attack in as many days. Lisa Carton reports.
4: A Saudi military spokesman said a projectile hit King Khalid International Airport, starting a fire and causing injuries. President Trump said the U.S. is considering its response after a strike on the same airport killed 13 people, including one American, and injured more than 300 others. Houthi rebels in Yemen claim responsibility for a series of recent attacks on Saudi Arabia. I'm Lisa Carton.
24: OpenAI says an influence campaign operated by ChatGPT users in Iran placed about 100 phony articles in some 20 news outlets. OpenAI says the operation used its chatbot to generate articles using AI, many criticizing the impact of U.S. military action against Iran on Americans before tailoring submissions to individual publications. OpenAI says it banned the accounts involved and shared the findings with the relevant authorities. You can now slap a picture of Route 66 on your next letter or bill payment. Jennifer Kuiper explains.
5: As Route 66 turns 100 years old next month, the U.S. Postal Service is marking the milestone with stamps featuring photographs by David Schwartz and art direction by Greg Breeding. The images feature landmarks in each of the 8 states through which the highway passes. I'm Jennifer Kuiper.
24: The Pasadena, California Post Office is also offering a special commemorative Route 66 postmark for 30 days. The horror movie Other Mommy topped the box office ahead of Halloween. The Universal film starring Jessica Chastain scared up nearly $28 million in its weekend debut. The other new release, The Social Reckoning, landed in fifth place with just $5.5 million in ticket sales. The psychological thriller Verity, starring Anne Hathaway, and the R-rated video game remake Resident Evil rounded out the weekend's top three. Tammy Trujillo, NBC News Radio.
6: More shoppers are planning to use AI this year to shop during Black Friday and Cyber Monday sales. A new report from YouGov found planned AI use among likely holiday shoppers more than doubled since last year, at 34% planning to use AI. Those planning to use or considering using AI to shop said trying to find the best price is their top reason to use the technology. However, more than half of AI shoppers at 56% are concerned about inaccurate or outdated information. Nearly 8 in 10 Americans blame the Trump administration for rising costs of living. A new Reuters survey found that 78% of Americans, including 64% of Republicans and 95% of Democrats, believe at least some of the responsibility for rising prices is on the White House. This is President Trump's approval rating plummets amid the ongoing war in Iran, which has surged global energy prices, and his administration's move to hike tariffs on trading partners, including Canada. Consumer sentiment hit a 5-month low in October. Matt Mattinson has more.
9: The University of Michigan's early reading for the month edged lower on concerns over high prices and worries about the economy. The survey noted a steep drop in sentiment among lower-income consumers as frustration over the cost of living continues to rise. Both short- and long-term inflation expectations increased to their highest levels since May. I'm Matt Mattinson.
6: Starbucks is reported to be considering a potential takeover of Chipotle Mexican Grill. That's according to the Financial Times, which says the coffee giant recently worked with advisors on a proposed effort to unite the two chains.
8: Starbucks buying Chipotle would basically create the third or fourth largest restaurant company in the world.
6: Jonathan Mays, editor-in-chief of Restaurant Business Magazine, says such a deal would reunite Starbucks CEO Brian Niccol with the burrito chain that he headed for 6 years. The financial team says a merger would create a company that had almost $50 billion in combined sales last year. With your consumer and business news, I'm Chris Caraggio.
10: Sunday NFL action ended with an overtime game as the Ravens, led by backup QB Tyler Huntley, rallied to beat the Falcons 30-23 in the Sunday nighter. Huntley had two TD passes and a touchdown run. That was one of two games that went to OT yesterday. The other ended in a 27-27 tie between the Giants and Commanders. A bizarre finish. The Commanders, in field goal range to potentially win it, mismanaged the clock and let time expire. Quarterback Jaden Daniels.
12: We got to stop the clock. We got to know it's ozone situation. We got to relay that as an offense. It starts from everybody top down, but ultimately, you know, it's on me.
10: Meanwhile, three NFL teams remain unbeaten. The 49ers and Vikings are 5-0. The Niners edge the Seahawks, while the Vikings down the Saints. The Chiefs, who are 4-0, had a bye. Baseball playoffs. The Brewers take Game 1 of the National League Championship Series, edging the Dodgers 2-1. And Georgia is the new number one in this week's college football coaches poll. Notre Dame, Miami, Indiana, and Ohio State round out the top five. I'm Matt McCoy.
13: Thunderstorms will be a concern across the northern plains and upper Midwest today, with some storms bringing gusty winds, heavy rain, and the potential for localized flooding. Farther south, scattered downpours will continue across the Gulf Coast, while parts of the desert southwest could see afternoon storms. Meanwhile, hot weather hangs on across Texas and the southern plains, where temperatures will climb well into the 90s. Much of the west stays dry, keeping wildfire concerns elevated in areas with dry vegetation and gusty afternoon winds. Looking at temperatures, Phoenix could reach 105. San Antonio climbs into the upper 90s. Nashville could go as high as 90, with Kansas City in the mid-80s. Philadelphia reaches the upper 70s, while Portland stays around 72 degrees. Hawaii remains warm and breezy, with highs generally in the 80s and passing showers. Alaska stays cooler, with temperatures mostly in the 50s and 60s, along with scattered rain. That's your national forecast. I'm Chris Powers.
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16: Near record warmth is forecast for this Columbus Day holiday, with a forecast high of 89 degrees. The record high for October the 12th is 86 degrees in 1956, that is. It will be a week of transition, with the high temperature by Friday expected to fall to about 60. Midweek will feature showers and thunderstorms from Tuesday night into Thursday. The detailed LaSalle County weather forecast follows the news, obituaries, and sports. Today is the federal Columbus Day holiday. Government offices are closed, financial institutions are not open, and schools are not in session. There will be no mail delivery. It is a regular business day, though, for most retailers and service. The best advice as to whether a location is open is to call ahead. A Princeton restaurant damaged after a fire over the weekend. Fire officials say the blaze broke out Saturday night at the Big Apple Family Restaurant in Princeton. There were no injuries. The dining room was heavily damaged by the flames. The cause of the fire believed to be unintentional. Fire departments assisting Princeton firefighters were out of Peru, Spring Valley, Wyandotte, Malden, and Dixon. The LaSalle County Sheriff's Office is warning residents about scam emails falsely claiming to come from the, quote, Traffic Enforcement Division, U.S. Department of Transportation. The messages allege recipients owe fines for traffic violations and pressures them to make immediate payments through some provided links. Authorities urge the public not to click on the links, don't provide any personal or financial information, and the Sheriff's Office goes on to warn that the messages are fraudulent attempts to obtain sensitive information or even direct money payments. Ottawa City Council last week approved changes to the city's parking ordinance, restoring two-hour parking limits on downtown streets and doing away, for the most part, with the placard parking program by reopening several previously permit-only lots to the public. Downtown shoppers can receive parking validation for stays exceeding 2 hours, while business employees retain their parking options. The Utica Village Board of Trustees approved last week an $11,000 video camera system for the village's newest truck, with most of the cost covered by grant funding. The system integrates with officers' body cameras and could be adopted for additional vehicles if it's successful. The Illinois Valley Community College Board of Trustees will be holding a special session today at 5 o'clock in Boardroom C307. The purpose of the special meeting is to discuss the possible ratification of the American Federation of Teachers Local 1810 contract. The agenda and the link to access the meeting can be found online at the IVCC website. More news after this.
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16: The Illinois Department on Aging is encouraging beneficiaries to be prepared ahead of Medicare's open enrollment. Medicare's annual open enrollment period runs from October 15th through December the 7th. It allows beneficiaries to join, switch, or drop certain Medicare plans. Current beneficiaries should soon be receiving their plan's annual notice of change, which summarizes the changes in their plan's cost and the coverage for the coming year. Illinois is awarding millions of dollars in funding to Southern Illinois University Edwardsville to expand the National Corn to Ethanol Research Center. That includes $15 million from the state and $2 million from the Illinois Corn Growers Association. The advancement will allow the NCERC to build capacity and support companies that are developing and commercializing new byproducts. It also creates additional opportunities for research partnerships, agricultural innovation, and workforce development in downstate Illinois. Peru police arrested 52-year-old Jessica Perino of LaSalle Friday afternoon around 3:30 on a domestic battery charge following an investigation into an

0: under the influence of alcohol and driving with a blood alcohol concentration of 0.08 or higher. He was released on a notice to appear. 18-year-old Braden J. Turner of LaSalle was booked into the LaSalle County Jail Friday morning on 3 counts of aggravated assault involving the alleged use of a firearm, device, motor vehicle, or other specified object, 1 count of reckless discharge of a firearm, and 1 count of unlawful possession of a weapon. 37-year-old Melissa A. Jensen of Peru arrested at her Henry Street home by Peru police Saturday afternoon at 3 on an outstanding Putnam County warrant for failure to appear in court on a traffic offense. She was released with a new court date. Still ahead, obituaries, sports, and weather.
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3: From the 93.5 1430 WCMY obituary page, Bradley Ziegler, 61, of Seneca, passed away on Tuesday, October 6th at OSF St. Elizabeth Medical Center in Peru. A visitation will be held from 4 until 7 p.m. at Osborne Nelson Funeral Home in Seneca today. A funeral ceremony will follow at 7 p.m. Private burial will be at Abraham Lincoln National Cemetery. Jane McCormick passed away at her home in Irvine, California. Visitation hours for Jane will be held on Wednesday, October 14th, from 5 until 7 p.m. at Glenfelter Rector Funeral Home in Ottawa, and again on Thursday, October 15th, starting at 10 a.m. at the Abbey at the Ottawa Center for the Arts in Ottawa. A service celebrating her life will take place at 11 a.m. Private burial will be at Oakwood Memorial Park. John Richardson, 71, of Ottawa, passed away on Saturday, October 10th. Visitation for John will be held from 10 to 11 a.m. on Friday, October 16th, at Seals Campbell Funeral Home. Funeral services will follow at 11 a.m. at the funeral home, followed by military honors. Burial will be at Nickel Cemetery at a later date. You can find these full obituaries on our website, which you can access for free anytime at 1430WCMY.com. Click on the obituaries tab. 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
3: It's time for the 93.5 1430 WCMY Sports Report for you Monday. Wrapping up high school sports from over the weekend. On Friday night, a game you heard right here on WCMY. The Marquette Crusaders defeated Dwight with a score of 21-12. Marquette has now won 4 of their last 5 games at home. Marquette will prepare for LP this coming Friday at 7 p.m. And that is a game we will carry right here on WCMY. That'll be our last regular season broadcast of the year. The Ottawa Pirates picked up their 5th straight loss, losing to the Cayman Knights 59-14. Ottawa's defeat dropped their record to 2-6. Ottawa will take on Rich Township at 7 p.m. on Friday. That's a game we'll keep you updated throughout the scores of the Marquette broadcast. In other sports going on over the weekend, boys golf at Normal, the Ottawa Pirates senior Briar Harris shot a second-round score of 86 to finish with a 2-day score of 168, and he placed 74th in the Class 2A state finals on Saturday. And girls and boys cross-country at the 50th Gene Jones Running Red Invitational at Black Partridge Park, the Pirates girls finished 16th of 21 teams, and the boys team finished 17th of the 24 teams competing as well. In boys soccer from over the weekend, it was Mendota defeating Ottawa at Mendota 4-2. Girls varsity tennis from Saturday, the Ottawa varsity girls team won the 2026 Interstate 8 Conference Tournament. In volleyball, the Ottawa Lady Pirates volleyball team will host a second annual Volley for a Cure fundraiser on October 13th as the Pirates face LP at Kingman Gym. The event is a benefit for Breast Cancer Awareness Month and will feature exclusive t-shirts, raffle baskets, and a bake sale and a 50-50 raffle. Last year's events raised $3,000 for the Susan G. Komen Foundation. And fishing is returning to Ottawa Township High School. They're bringing back bass fishing with an informal meeting for students interested in joining the bass fishing team scheduled for Tuesday,

0: October 20th. The school announced the plans on Facebook. Ottawa's last bass fishing season was during the 2013-2014 school year. Going on today for the Ottawa Pirates, boys varsity soccer's at home taking on Kalen. That's a 6 p.m. start to that match. And for the Marquette Crusaders, girls varsity volleyball, they'll be away at the Tri-County Conference. In pro sports, the Guardians completed a massive comeback to earn a spot in the American League Championship Series. The team shut out the White Sox 2-0 in Game 5 of the division round from Cleveland. Chicago has not made the ALCS since winning the World Series in 2005. And the Packers blew out the Bears 31-7 in an NFC North showdown from Lambeau Field. Jordan Love threw for almost 370 yards and tossed a pair of touchdowns. Green Bay improved to 3-2. Tyson Bagent and Case Keenum combined to throw three interceptions for Chicago, which now share the same record as the Packers. And in other Bears news, sadly, former Hall of Famer Mike Ditka has passed away at the age of 86. His family announced the news on Friday. Ditka coached the Bears to Super Bowl 20. As a player, he was drafted fifth overall by the Bears in 1961. He also played for Philadelphia and Dallas and went on to become the first tight end to be inducted into the Pro Football Hall of Fame. The Blackhawks are back in action tomorrow as they face off against Sidney Crosby and the Penguins at home. Chicago's 1-5 on the young season. And in collegiate sports, week 6 is in the book. Scores from Saturday, the Illinois Fighting Illini defeated Michigan State. Eastern Illinois beat Gardner-Webb. South Dakota defeated Southern Illinois. And Air Force beat Northern Illinois. Illinois State and Western Illinois did not play over the weekend. The number 2 ranked Notre Dame Fighting Irish defeated Stanford 58-7. Notre Dame now sits at 6-0. And that is your Monday Sports Report.
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0: Here is your LaSalle County weather forecast for your Columbus Day. And a quick look through Tuesday night. We'll have a mostly sunny day today with a high near 89. Tonight, mostly clear and a low around 70. Tuesday, more of the same, sunny with a high near 84, with showers and possibly a thunderstorm on your Tuesday night and a low of 65. And that is your LaSalle County weather forecast for your Columbus Day.
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Well, hi there. We're getting organized. Happy Monday to you on this 12th of October, 2026. It just turns out that the federal Columbus Day holiday in the Monday holiday law happens to fall this year on October 12th. The real Columbus Day. Sometimes it works out that way. I'm Jay Lesueur. Good morning to you from Studio One, as you heard, sponsored by the First National Bank of Ottawa Studio. Thanks for letting us be a part of the start of your day. We're happy you're a part of the start of ours here on what's going to be a record warm day. Get ready for summer on Columbus Day as we head for 89 for a high today. If we hit that, that's going to blow out the record from 1956, which is 86 degrees. And we're at 59 right now. We had some clouds overnight. They got out of here rather quickly. And we're going to have a bright, sunny day as the sun climbs in the sky. And, of course, the day is getting shorter and shorter. We just had sunrise about 20 minutes ago. We'll have more about weather coming up here in about 23 minutes or so after dollars and cents headlines and a look at markets and the commodities, along with this being Indigenous Peoples Day. Some folks are doing a push to call it that, but the Monday holiday law on the federal books has not been modified. It is still on the books as Columbus Day. Maybe someday there'll be some legislation and they'll change the name, but it has not been changed yet. The Indigenous Peoples Day connotation for this holiday in October on the third to Monday is just a social push right now. It's National Farmers Day today, and boy, have they been busy. They're getting while the getting's good with the harvest in full swing and then some. It's National Kick Butt Day today, National Gumbo Day. It's also National Savings Day. How's your savings account? Do you really have that rainy day fund? Of course, if you could win the big money jackpot, either Powerball or Mega Millions, that would help. By the way, the Powerball tonight has a jackpot of at least $538 million. Nobody hit the grand prize on Saturday. The cash option works out to about $220 million. Mega Millions tomorrow night has a jackpot of $385 million. The cash option there, pre-tax, works out to about $154.8 million for the upfront cash payment rather than taking the annuitized value over 30 years. Of course, the odds of winning either one of those is about 1 in 292 million. You could go out some night with a golf club in your hand and stand during a thunderstorm, and it's more likely you'll get hit by lightning than you would have a winning lottery ticket. Oh, well. Up ahead for us this morning on this Monday holiday, it's Monday, which means we'll do the birthday club drawing in just about 6 or 7 minutes here, so you still have some time. If you want to get somebody's name into the drawing, we're looking at birthdays for this week of October 12th to the 18th. So if you know somebody who has a birthday between today and this coming Sunday, you can get them into the contest easily. Just click on the Birthday Club link at the homepage of the free website, 1430wcmy.com. It'll pop up on my calendar here, but do it like right now. Also this morning, we'll continue our candidate conversations. We have two candidates we're going to talk to. One of them is a candidate for re-election to the Illinois Senate, 38th District State Senator Sue Rezin, the Republican candidate for re-election. Will talk to us this morning a little bit after 9 o'clock. And then in the 10 o'clock hour, around 10 or so, we will meet the Democratic candidate for the 75th Illinois House District, Caroline McCree, will be joining me. So that's what's up today on this sort of semi-holiday. A happy Monday morning to you. 727 on 93.5, 1430 WCMY. We're community, music, and you. 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You've got a few minutes here before we do the drawing. We'll get to it after the four tops.

That's Four Tops and Ain't No Woman Like the One I Got. And we'll roll on here. We've still got a couple of minutes for you if you want to get in on the Birthday Club drawing. 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

0: Gordon Life with the Singer on Rainy Day People. We're not going to have any rain today, but we will have some later in the week. We'll have the details on our LaSalle County weather forecast for you in just a little bit here. 61 is our temperature reading here at 7:33. Time to call Chapin's Mechanical at 815-223-1379 to have your HVAC system checked. And let's get to the WCMY Birthday Club drawing. We do it every Monday morning, just a little bit after 7:30. 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So thank you to Miss Billy and Chris for the car wash coupons for Monday's birthday club drawing. We're looking at birthdays this week of October 12th to the 18th. I'm just doing one more check on my calendar here to see if anything came in. Oh, all of a sudden, two things did pop up. Let me just verify these. The internet was running slow today, and I have no idea why. As if I would know anything anyway. Oh, somebody put in one, and it's for yesterday, which doesn't fall into our week. I'm sorry. But we'll say happy birthday a day late to Ed Reby, who had a birthday yesterday on the 11th. But we're looking at birthdays for this week of the 12th to the 18th. But we appreciate the entry. Thank you very much. So that confirmed, we've got six entries this morning. So let's get to it. Carly Braley has a birthday today on October the 12th. Yvonne Pfeff has a birthday tomorrow on October the 13th. Dave Somerville has a birthday tomorrow on October the 13th. Atlee Anderson has a birthday on Thursday. That's the 15th. Carol Gribble has a birthday on Friday, October 16th. Ron Browning has a birthday on Saturday, October 17th. And nobody on the 18th. So there you go. That's it. So there's three. Two's five. And another one's six. So six is the universe today. We'll do the random.org is where I go to do this thing to find out the number. You put in your universe and it picks one for you. Number three, it says. Okay. Dave Somerville is the newest member of the WCMY Birthday Club and the winner of that car wash coupon courtesy of Route 6 Pro Wash. Dave has a birthday on Tuesday, tomorrow, October 13th. Congratulations. Happy birthday to everybody who's celebrating this week. Get your entries in for next week. You know where to go. The homepage at 1430wcmy.com. And just click on that birthday club link there. It's 24 before 8 o'clock, 7:36. 61's our temperature reading. Dollars and cents headlines, a look at markets, commodities, and weather up in the next few minutes here for you.
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0: 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Monday morning, dollars and cents headlines coming up in the business week ahead. U.S. bond markets will be closed in observance of Columbus Day, but trading on the New York Stock Exchange and the NASDAQ will be operating as normal. Chicago Board of Trade opened today as well. The Consumer Price Index, which is seen as a key measure of inflation, will be released on Wednesday. The Producer Price Index will be out on Thursday, we'll also have the unemployment report, the weekly jobless claims on Thursday, plus retail sales numbers. And although not its primary inflation gauge, that producer price index is closely watched by the Fed when it comes to setting interest rates. Fed Chair Kevin Warsh is due to speak on Thursday as well. He'll be in Bangkok, Thailand, attending the International Monetary Foundation, the World Bank annual meeting. Consumer sentiment hit a five-month low in October. The University of Michigan's early reading for the month edged lower on concerns over high prices and worries about the economy. The survey noted the steep drop in sentiment among lower-income consumers as frustration over the cost of living continues to rise. Both short- and long-term inflation expectations increased to their highest levels since May. More shoppers are planning to use AI this year to shop during Black Friday and Cyber Monday sales. A new report from YouGov found planned AI use among likely holiday shoppers more than doubled since last year, at 34% now planning to use artificial intelligence to help them shop. Those planning to use or considering using artificial intelligence to shop say that trying to find the best price is their top reason to use that technology, but more than half of artificial intelligence shoppers at 56% are concerned about inaccurate or outdated information. The report also found just under half of Gen Z and millennials are likely to shop during Black Friday or Cyber Monday. Starbucks is sidestepping a report that it's been considering a potential takeover of Chipotle Mexican Grill. The Financial Times of London said last week that the coffee giant had recently worked with advisors on a proposed effort to unite those two chains. But Starbucks says in a statement that it remains laser-focused on its turnaround plan, dubbed the Back to Starbucks strategy. Should things end up moving in the direction of a merger, Starbucks CEO Brian Nickel would be back in business with the burrito chain that he headed for 6 years. Both companies are due to release their latest earnings results before the end of the month here. Opening bell getting ready to ring on Wall Street in about 50 minutes here after stocks closed higher on Friday. Capping a volatile week, stocks rose with a boost from the tech sector following Thursday's sell-off. SpaceX, Amazon, and Microsoft all provided lift as the NASDAQ rebounded from its biggest one-day loss since mid-August. At the close, the Dow Industrials up 423 points to open today at 51,654. The S&P 500 added 46. It'll start at 7,811. The NASDAQ up 172 on Friday. Starts the new week at 27,366. We'll get a look at the commodities here in a minute.
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0: All right, 7:42 the time here at WCMY. Let's see how the commodities are looking at the break here. Between the overnight trade and daytime action here on this Monday morning, Ethan Robson's on the line with us from agmarket.net. Was there a WASDE report on Friday? Was there some new data?
5: There was some new data came out. Caught the trade off guard. USDA raised the national corn yield for U.S. by 2.7 bushels up to 181. That caught the trade off guard. Corn markets sold off sharply after that, down about 5% on the day on Friday. December corn, though, up 2 cents right now, 481, but quite a bit lower from last Thursday's and Friday's settlement.
0: How's the screen looking this morning? How are we starting out the week here?
5: Yeah, mixed bag. Corn's up 1 to 2 cents. November soybeans down 3. Wheat market's down a penny or so. Trade's just trying to figure out what the size of this U.S. corn and soybean crop's going to be. questions remain on what that is. USDA obviously thinks the corn crop's there. Depending on who you talk to and the geographical location of their farms, that's a hit or miss equation. So something the trade's going to continue to keep a close eye on moving forward, especially with managed money continuing to be heavily long in the agriculture complex.
0: Well, a lot of work got done over the weekend. A lot of dust was flying, and they'll keep going, I guess, today. And they've got most of the day tomorrow, but then we're going to have some rain moving in here, it looks like. So.
5: It looks like that, yeah. Pretty good progress the last week and a half, and really good progress this weekend. Expect crop progress to remain at that five-year average or slightly above. Pay close attention to basis levels during this time as more farmers continue to get rocking and rolling.
0: Early call for today. How you feeling?
5: Mixed bag. Trade's trying to figure out what this size of the corn crop's going to be. That's going to be the trade's main focus for the next couple weeks.
0: All right. Phone number and website for you.
5: Yeah, visit the line, agmarket.net. 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
0: All right. Thanks a lot. Talk to you tomorrow.
5: Yep, thank you.
0: All right. Bye. See you. Ethan Robson there, agmarket.net in Normal. We'll have more agribusiness at the noon hour, courtesy of Brownfield and RFD. Closing markets about 4:10. After the news and obituaries and sports and weather, there's one other note that popped up here on the dollars and cents headlines. President Trump facing bipartisan backlash over a deal allowing Russian diesel into the U.S. and the global markets. Mr. Trump says Russia will immediately release 300,000 tons of diesel to ease a global fuel shortage, with more shipments to follow. Critics say the deal gives Vladimir Putin a financial lifeline and undermines U.S. sanctions, while some Republicans argue it could lower fuel prices and give Mr. Trump some leverage over Moscow. Ukrainian President Volodymyr Zelensky called the agreement, quote, a birthday gift to Putin, who just celebrated a birthday last week. It's 7:45. 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
0: Here at 745 WCMY's LaSalle County weather forecast for on this Columbus Day holiday. It's going to be sunny with record warmth. We'll have a southwest wind coming in, 5 to 15 miles an hour. It may gust up to about 25 during the middle to late afternoon hours. We go for a high today of 89, 86, the record high on this day from 1956. Clear, warm tonight. We'll have a low of 70 and a southwest wind at 10 to 20 miles an hour. Tomorrow, continued sunny and very warm. Becoming cloudy, though, in the evening, and showers and possibly a thunderstorm can't be ruled out for late tomorrow night. During the day, we'll have a west wind at 10 to 20 miles an hour and a high tomorrow of 87. 90, by the way, is the record high for tomorrow. We'll be close. And then we'll have a low come Wednesday morning of 65. Here's the rest of the work week for you. Wednesday, mostly cloudy, showers in the morning, and again in the evening, northeast wind at 5 to 15. The high on Wednesday, about 75. Thursday, cloudy, showers, possibly a thunderstorm, and a high of 71. We'll dip to 49 for Friday morning, and then here's the change at the end of the week. Friday should be mostly sunny, but sharply cooler. It'll be breezy. Friday's high, 60. So we're going to have a 30-degree swing between today and Friday, it looks like. Looking at the weather calendar for this 12th of October, an average high and low, 66 and 44. We're going to be 23 degrees above normal today. 86, as I said, the record high, 1956. 27, the record low in 1908. Sunrise this morning came at 7:04. The sun will set at 6:19 p.m. We have a south wind out there, 3 gusting to 10 miles an hour, 83% humidity, barometer's at 29.85, it's falling. And it's 60 degrees here at 93.5, 1430 WCMY, community, music, and you.

Rod Stewart, and You Wear It Well, and it's 8 minutes before 8 o'clock, 7:52 here at 93.5, 1430 WCMY. Some of the names in the news today include Bill and Hillary Clinton, Nadal Hassan, Katie Zachariah, Dolly Parton, Lisa Cook, Krista Pike. One of the places in the news today, Winter Haven, Florida, as well as pretty much all of the southeast quadrant of the country, where power crews are racing to restore service to tens of thousands who are still in the dark after Isaias made landfall Friday night as a Category 2 hurricane right there along the western Florida panhandle around Pensacola Beach. First Atlantic hurricane of the year. Five deaths are being blamed on the storm, two in Florida, two in Alabama, and another one in South Carolina.

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6: 62 is our temperature reading here. 6 minutes before 8 o'clock at 93.5, 1430. WCMI headed for a record high of 89 today. Another look at weather with the whole news package coming up at 8 o'clock here in about 6 minutes or so. Bee Gees right here.

0: Bee Gees and How Deep Is Your Love as we get to a couple of minutes here before 8 o'clock. Hey, how about a little morning blood pumper?
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0: We'll get to 8 o'clock here with KC and the Sunshine Band. News from NBC, local and state news, obituaries, sports, and weather right around the corner for you here. I'm Jay Lucero. Happy Monday. Thanks for being here.

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1: NBC News Radio, I'm Jennifer Kuiper. A deal to allow Russian diesel into the U.S. and global markets is sparking backlash against President Trump. He says Russia will immediately release 300,000 tons of diesel to ease a global fuel shortage, with more shipments to follow. Critics say the deal gives Vladimir Putin a financial lifeline and undermines U.S. sanctions, while some Republicans argue it could lower fuel prices and give Trump leverage over Moscow. After Hurricane Isaias, power restoration is underway from Florida's panhandle into portions of Alabama and the Carolinas, according to PowerOutage.com. Also, the cleanup is underway after the remnants of Tropical Storm Rachel hit Southern California and parts of the desert Southwest over the weekend. The legal team for the man shot by ICE agents with a five-year-old present in New York City last week is speaking out. Scott Pringle with that.
2: Defense lawyers say Oscar Bilgal is currently at the Metropolitan Detention Center in Brooklyn with a bullet still lodged in his neck, and he can hardly hear out of his left ear. Meanwhile, Mayor Zoran Mamdani, he's ordering a full review of last week's shooting, calling the actions of ICE agents reckless, and continued to call over the weekend for ICE to end operations in New York City.
3: We are talking about a federal agency that is ripping families apart, that is willing to endanger the lives of a five-year-old child.
2: Department of Homeland Security officials say Bilgal is in the country illegally and has a criminal record.
1: The awarding of this year's Nobel Prizes is now complete with today's announcement of the winners of the Nobel in Economic Sciences. The prestigious award given by the Royal Swedish Academy of Sciences goes to
4: Robert E. Hall and Michael Woodford for Microeconomic Foundations of Macroeconomic Stabilization.
1: Hall is a professor at Stanford, and Woodford is a macroeconomist and monetary theorist at Columbia University. Starbucks is brushing aside a Financial Times report that it's considering a takeover of Chipotle Mexican Grill. Jennifer Kuiper, NBC News Radio. In Washington, four teenagers were arrested last week in connection with a series of car thefts from the Angle Lake Transit Station in SeaTac. Brad Ford reports.
5: The King County Sheriff's Office Transit Special Emphasis Team had been investigating the thefts. The Kias and Hyundais were stolen between 10 p.m. and 3 a.m. The suspects are two 14-year-olds, a 16-year-old, and an 18-year-old, Peyton Cummings. She told investigators they stole at least five cars from the transit station and too many to remember from other locations.
1: A New Orleans software company is on the receiving end of 19 lawsuits after a massive data breach that came to light last month. The lawsuits accuse IDScan.net of failing to safeguard personal information. Hackers may have sold as many as 150 million U.S. and Canadian driver's licenses to the dark web, along with travel documents and medical cards. IDScan stated that an unauthorized third party hacked its servers between April and September. A California lawmaker is bringing in big bucks to bring in more sand to help Orange County beaches.
6: The wicked weather has been eroding sand from many parts of the California coastline, but State Senator Tony Strickland from Huntington Beach is doing something to help.
7: I secured $1 million. We can protect the San Clemente coastline.
6: That portion of the coast plays host to a major transit line.
7: Without the sand, it's caused a major disruption with Amtrak and Metrolink going from kind of Los Angeles down to San Diego.
6: $1 million is said to be able to haul in about 690,000 cubic yards of sand, which is enough to fill roughly 46,000 dump trucks. I'm Jason Campadonia.
1: The Rangers bashed the Canucks 6-2 from Madison Square Garden. Ty Cartier and Will Cooley netted a pair of goals. New York improved to 5-2 on the young season. Cartier says the team wants to be in sync.
8: Everyone wants to be predictable to each other, so we know where each other are going to be. And obviously, Laff made a really, really great play to JT there, and I think that's part of being predictable, and it worked out there for us.
1: Jake DeBrusk and Elliot Peterson secured goals for Vancouver, which dropped to 2-5. I'm Jennifer Kuiper, NBC News Radio.
9: More shoppers are planning to use AI this year to shop during Black Friday and Cyber Monday sales. A new report from YouGov found planned AI use among likely holiday shoppers more than doubled since last year, at 34% planning to use AI. Those planning to use or considering using AI to shop said trying to find the best price is their top reason to use the technology. However, more than half of AI shoppers at 56% are concerned about inaccurate or outdated information. Nearly 8 in 10 Americans blame the Trump administration for rising costs of living. A new Reuters survey found that 78% of Americans, including 64% of Republicans and 95% of Democrats, believe at least some of the responsibility for rising prices is on the White House. This is President Trump's approval rating plummets amid the ongoing war in Iran, which has surged global energy prices, and his administration's move to hike tariffs on trading partners, including Canada. Consumer sentiment hit a five-month low in October. Matt Mattinson has more.
10: The University of Michigan's early reading for the month edged lower on concerns over high prices and worries about the economy. The survey noted a steep drop in sentiment among lower-income consumers as frustration over the cost of living continues to rise. Both short- and long-term inflation expectations increased to their highest levels since May. I'm Matt Mattinson.
9: Starbucks is reported to be considering a potential takeover of Chipotle Mexican Grill. That's according to the Financial Times, which says the coffee giant recently worked with advisors on a proposed effort to unite the two chains.
11: Starbucks buying Chipotle would basically create the third or fourth largest restaurant company in the world.
9: Jonathan Mays, editor-in-chief of Restaurant Business Magazine, says such a deal would reunite Starbucks CEO Brian Niccol with the burrito chain that he headed for 6 years. The financial team says a merger would create a company that had almost $50 billion in combined sales last year. With your consumer and business news, I'm Chris Caraggio.
12: Sunday NFL action ended with an overtime game as the Ravens, led by backup QB Tyler Huntley, rallied to beat the Falcons 30-23 in the Sunday nighter. Huntley had two TD passes and a touchdown run. That was one of two games that went to OT yesterday. The other ended in a 27-27 tie between the Giants and Commanders. A bizarre finish. The Commanders, in field goal range to potentially win it, mismanaged the clock and let time expire. Quarterback Jaden Daniels.
13: We got to stop the clock. We got to know it's ozone situation. We got to relay that as an offense. It starts from everybody top down, but ultimately, you know, it's on me.
12: Meanwhile, three NFL teams remain unbeaten. The 49ers and Vikings are 5-0. The Niners edge the Seahawks, while the Vikings down the Saints. The Chiefs, who are 4-0, had a bye. Baseball playoffs. The Brewers take Game 1 of the National League Championship Series, edging the Dodgers 2-1. And Georgia is the new number one in this week's college football coaches poll. Notre Dame, Miami, Indiana, and Ohio State round out the top five. I'm Matt McCoy.
14: Thunderstorms will be a concern across the northern plains and upper Midwest today, with some storms bringing gusty winds, heavy rain, and the potential for localized flooding. Farther south, scattered downpours will continue across the Gulf Coast, while parts of the desert southwest could see afternoon storms. Meanwhile, hot weather hangs on across Texas and the southern plains, where temperatures will climb well into the 90s. Much of the west stays dry, keeping wildfire concerns elevated in areas with dry vegetation and gusty afternoon winds. Looking at temperatures, Phoenix could reach 105. San Antonio climbs into the upper 90s. Nashville could go as high as 90, with Kansas City in the mid-80s. Philadelphia reaches the upper 70s, while Portland stays around 72 degrees. Hawaii remains warm and breezy, with highs generally in the 80s and passing showers. Alaska stays cooler, with temperatures mostly in the 50s and 60s, along with scattered rain. That's your national forecast. I'm Chris Powers.
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15: Near record warmth is forecast for this Columbus Day holiday, with a forecast high in LaSalle County of 89 degrees. The record high for October the 12th is 86 degrees from 1956. It will be a week of transition, with the high temperature by Friday expected to fall to about 60. Midweek will feature periods of showers and thunderstorms from Tuesday night into Thursday. The detailed LaSalle County weather forecast after the news, obituaries, and sports. Today is the federal Columbus Day holiday. Government offices are closed. Financial institutions are not open. And most schools, if not all of them, are not in session. No mail delivery today. It's a regular business day for most retailers and services. The best advice is to as to whether a business is open or not is to call ahead. LaSalle County Sheriff's Office warning residents about scam emails falsely claiming to come from the Traffic Enforcement Division, U.S. Department of Transportation. The messages allege recipients owe fines for traffic violations and pressures them to make immediate payments through provided links. Authorities urge the public not to click the links or provide personal or financial information, warning that the messages are fraudulent attempts to obtain sensitive information or money. A Princeton restaurant damaged after a fire over the weekend. Fire officials say the blaze broke out Saturday night at the Big Apple Family Restaurant. There were no injuries. The dining room, though, heavily damaged by the flames. The cause of the fire believed to be unintentional. Fire departments assisting Princeton firefighters were out of Peru, Spring Valley, Wyanette, Malden, and Dixon. Utica Village Board of Trustees approving an $11,000 video camera system for the village's newest truck last week. Most of the cost being covered by grant funding. The police chief, James Mignano, said the system integrates with officers' body cameras and could be adopted for additional vehicles if it's successful. Also last week, the Ottawa City Council approved changes to the city's parking ordinance, restoring two-hour parking limits on downtown streets and doing away with that placard parking program by reopening several previously permit-only lots to the public. Downtown shoppers can still receive parking validation from retailers for stays extending 2 hours, while business employees retain their parking options. Illinois Department on Aging encouraging beneficiaries to be prepared ahead of Medicare's open enrollment. Medicare's open enrollment period will start October 15th and run through December 7th. It allows for beneficiaries to join, switch, or drop certain Medicare plans. Current beneficiaries should soon be receiving their plan's annual notice of change, which summarizes the changes in their plan's cost and coverage for the coming year. Illinois Valley Community College Board of Trustees will hold a special session this afternoon, 5 o'clock in Boardroom C307. The purpose of the special meeting is to discuss the possible ratification of the American Federation of Teachers Local 1810 contract. The agenda and the link to access the meeting can be found online at the IVCC website. More news after this.
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15: Peru police arrested 52-year-old Jessica Perino of LaSalle Friday afternoon about 3:30 on a domestic battery charge following an investigation into

0: failing to provide information after striking a vehicle, operating an uninsured motor vehicle, driving under the influence of alcohol, and driving with a blood alcohol concentration of 0.08 or higher. He was released on a notice to appear. 18-year-old Braden J. Turner of LaSalle booked into the LaSalle County Jail Friday morning on three counts of aggravated assault, including the alleged use of a firearm, device, motor vehicle, or other specified object, one count of reckless discharge of a firearm, and one count of unlawful possession of a weapon. 37-year-old Melissa A. Jensen of Peru arrested at her Henry Street home by Peru police Saturday morning on an outstanding Putnam County warrant for failing to appear in court on a traffic offense. She was released with a new court date. Still ahead, obituaries, sports, and weather.
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3: From the 93.5 1430 WCMY obituary page, Bradley Ziegler, 61 of Seneca, passed away on Tuesday, October 6th at OSF St. Elizabeth Medical Center in Peru. A visitation will be held from 4 until 7 p.m. at Osborne Nelson Funeral Home in Seneca today. A funeral ceremony will follow at 7 p.m. Private burial will be at Abraham Lincoln National Cemetery. Jane McCormick passed away at her home in Irvine, California. Visitation hours for Jane will be held on Wednesday, October 14th, from 5 until 7 p.m. at Glenfelter Renker Funeral Home in Ottawa, and again on Thursday, October 15th, starting at 10 a.m. at the Abbey at the Ottawa Center for the Arts in Ottawa. A service celebrating her life will take place at 11 a.m. Private burial will be at Oakwood Memorial Park. John Richardson, 71 of Ottawa, passed away on Saturday, October 10th. Visitation for John will be held from 10 to 11 a.m. on Friday, October 16th, at Seals Campbell Funeral Home. Funeral services will follow at 11 a.m. at the funeral home, followed by military honors. Burial will be at Nickel Cemetery at a later date. You can find these full obituaries on our website, which you can access for free anytime at 1430WCMY.com. Click on the obituaries tab. 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
3: It's time for the 93.5 1430 WCMY Sports Report for you Monday, wrapping up high school sports from over the weekend. On Friday night, a game you heard right here on WCMY, the Marquette Crusaders defeated Dwight with a score of 21-12. Marquette has now won four of their last five games at home. Marquette will prepare for LP this coming Friday at 7 p.m., and that is a game we will carry right here on WCMY. That will be our last regular season broadcast of the year. The Ottawa Pirates picked up their fifth straight loss, losing to the Cayman Knights 59-14. Ottawa's defeat dropped the record to 2-6. Ottawa will take on Rich Township at 7 p.m. on Friday. That's a game we'll keep you updated throughout the scores of the Marquette broadcast. In other sports going on over the weekend, boys golf at Normal, the Auto Pirates senior Briar Harris shot a second-round score of 86 to finish with a two-day score of 168, and he placed 74th in the Class 2A state finals on Saturday. And girls and boys cross-country at the 50th Gene Jones Running Red Invitational at Black Partridge Park, the Pirates girls finished 16th of 21 teams, and the boys team finished 17th of the 24 teams competing as well. In boys soccer from over the weekend, it was Mendota defeating Ottawa at Mendota 4-2. Girls varsity tennis from Saturday, the Ottawa

Varsity girls team won the 2026 Interstate 8 Conference Tournament. In volleyball, the Ottawa Lady Pirates volleyball team will host a second annual Volley for a Cure fundraiser on October 13th as the Pirates face LP at Kingman Gym. The event is a benefit for Breast Cancer Awareness Month and will feature exclusive t-shirts, raffle baskets, and a bake sale and a 50-50 raffle. Last year's events raised $3,000 for the Susan G. Komen Foundation. And fishing is returning to Ottawa Township High School. They're bringing back bass fishing with an informal meeting for students interested in joining the bass fishing team scheduled for Tuesday, October 20th. The school announced the plans on Facebook. Ottawa's last bass fishing season was during the 2013-2014 school year. Going on today for the Ottawa Pirates boys varsity soccer's at home taking on Kalen. That's a 6 p.m. start to that match. And for the Marquette Crusaders girls varsity volleyball, they'll be away at the Tri-County Conference. In pro sports, the Guardians completed a massive comeback to earn a spot in the American League Championship Series. The team shut out the White Sox 2-0 in Game 5 of the division round from Cleveland. Chicago has not made the ALCS since winning the World Series in 2005. And the Packers blew out the Bears 31-7 in an NFC North showdown from Lambeau Field. Jordan Love threw for almost 370 yards and tossed a pair of touchdowns. Green Bay improved to 3-2. Tyson Bagent and Casey Keenum combined to throw three interceptions for Chicago, which now share the same record as the Packers. And in other Bears news, sadly, former Hall of Famer Mike Ditka has passed away at the age of 86. His family announced the news on Friday. Ditka coached the Bears to Super Bowl 20. As a player, he was drafted fifth overall by the Bears in 1961. He also played for Philadelphia and Dallas and went on to become the first tight end to be inducted into the Pro Football Hall of Fame. The Blackhawks are back in action tomorrow as they face off against Sidney Crosby and the Penguins at home. Chicago's 1-5 on the young season. And in collegiate sports, Week 6 is in the books. Scores from Saturday, the Illinois Fighting Illini defeated Michigan State. Eastern Illinois beat Gardner-Webb. South Dakota defeated Southern Illinois. And Air Force beat Northern Illinois. Illinois State and Western Illinois did not play over the weekend. The number 2-ranked Notre Dame Fighting Irish defeated Stanford 58-7. Notre Dame now sits at 6-0. And that is your Monday Sports Report. Here is your LaSalle County weather forecast for your Columbus Day and a quick look through Tuesday night. We'll have a mostly sunny day today with a high near 89. Tonight, mostly clear and a low around 70. Tuesday, more of the same, sunny with a high near 84, with showers and possibly a thunderstorm on your Tuesday night and a low of 65. And that is your LaSalle County weather forecast for your Columbus Day.

0: Hi there. It is 22 minutes after 8 o'clock, 8:22 on Monday. Happy Columbus Day. It's the 12th of October, 2026. Or if you prefer, Indigenous Peoples Day, even though the federal Monday holiday law has not been modified to change the name of Columbus Day on the books, it's still Columbus Day today. It just happens to fall on the real Columbus Day on October the 12th. I'm Jay Lesore. We come to you from Studio One, sponsored by the First National Bank of Ottawa. Thanks for letting us be a part of your day here on this Monday. Happy you're a part of ours. Coming up this morning, we'll continue our candidate conversations with the two candidates. One is a candidate for re-election to the Illinois Senate. We'll talk after 9 o'clock with 38th District State Senator Sue Resin, the Republican running for re-election to the Illinois Senate. And then after 10 o'clock, around 10 or so, we'll talk to the Democratic candidate in the Illinois House 75th District race. Caroline McCree will be here to visit with us for a little bit. Phone number is 815-433-1430. The text line, if you want to shoot a message in here, 815-617-9351. The email link for the general mailbox here at the station can be found if you go to the homepage of the free website, 1430wcmy.com. If you'd like to get an email that's directly to me, rather than to everybody in the building, which I'll see too, you can go to the morning show tab at 1430wcmy.com. Birthdays today on the celebrity list include those of one-time Major League Baseball player and TV color announcer Tony Kubek, who is 91 years old today, 9-year playing career with the Yankees from the late 50s into the early 60s. He got to play in 6 World Series, started in 37 World Series games, and then he would go on to have a broadcast career in the booth at NBC between the 60s and the 80s. Actress Lynn Shay is 83 years old today. She is a veteran of horror movies, including Wes Craven's Nightmare on Elm Street franchise. She was in the Insidious film series as well, and then she's also known for some comedic roles. She was on the big screen in There's Something About Mary, Dumb and Dumber, Stuck on You. One-time NBC news reporter, and then with Fox, Chris Wallace is 79 years old today, the son of the late Mike Wallace, who, of course, was an icon at CBS News with 60 Minutes for a long time. Who else is on here today? A Tony and Emmy award-winning actor, Hugh Jackman, 58 years old today, won a Tony for his performance on Broadway in The Boy from Oz, won an Emmy for his work as the host of the 2004 Tony Awards show, and he has quite a career not only on Broadway but on the big screen as well. He was in the X-Men movies, did a few other, he's in the film version of Les Mis. Actor Kirk Cameron, 56 years old today. He played Mike Seaver on the ABC TV sitcom Growing Pains. Actor Tom Geary is 45 years old today. He was Scotty Smalls on the big screen film The Sandlot. He was also in Black Hawk Down and Mystic River. Political figure Laura Trump is 44 years old today, the former co-chair of the Republican National Committee. And now she has her own show on the Fox News Channel. She's the wife of Eric Trump, who is the third son of President Donald Trump. And the actor who played the character Caleb Rivers on the primetime show Pretty Little Liars, Tyler Blackburn, turns 40 today. If you have a birthday or an anniversary on this 12th of October, hope it's a happy day for you. A few trivia tidbits on the history calendar today. It was on this date in 1492 that Christopher Columbus sighted what we call today Watling Island in the Bahamas. He believed he had found Asia as he attempted to find a Western Ocean route to India. That same day, he claimed that island for Isabella and Ferdinand of Spain. And it would be 300 years later, the first monument honoring Christopher Columbus was dedicated in Baltimore, Maryland. And then, 100 years after that, on this day in 1892, in celebration of the 400th anniversary of the Columbus landing, the original version of the Pledge of Allegiance was first recited in public schools. The phrase "under God" would be added in the 1950s. And on this day in 1915, former President Teddy Roosevelt giving a speech, criticized new U.S. citizens who had begun to identify themselves with dual nationalities. In 1920, construction of the Holland Tunnel began. It would open up in November of 1927. The tunnel links Jersey City, New Jersey, with New York, New York. 1933, the U.S. Department of Justice acquired Alcatraz Island. It had been held by the U.S. Army. The major federal penitentiary was located there until 1963, when prisoners were moved to the maximum security prison in downstate Marion, Illinois. And it was on this day in the 1945 that Private First Class Desmond Doss was presented with the Congressional Medal of Honor for outstanding bravery as a medical corpsman. He was the first conscientious objector in American military history to win that award. In 1960, at the UN Annual General Assembly meeting in New York City, Soviet Premier Nikita Khrushchev pounded a shoe on his desk while he was in a debate dispute with another member. And in 1989, the U.S. House of Representatives approved a statutory federal ban on the destruction of the American flag. On this day in 2006, the Dow Jones Industrial Average closed at over 11,900 for the very first time. And there's a look at October the 12th and years gone by. It's 828 on 93.5, 1430 WCMY. 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
0: Record warmth on the way today as we head for a high of 89 degrees. We'll blow out, if we get there, we'll blow out the record of 86 from 1956. 62 degrees with Hall & Oates.

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Winter Haven, Florida. One of the places in the news today. And I'll tell you about it after Johnny Rivers here. Baby, I Need Your Lovin'.

0: Beatles and She Loves You. That was the number one song in the country on Columbus Day in 1963. It's 20 minutes before 9 o'clock, 8:40 here. And one of the places in the news today is Winter Haven, Florida, ranking as the top snowbird destination for the 2026-2027 winter season. This is according to a national study done by Storage Cafe. The rankings were based on factors such as climate, housing costs, healthcare availability, safety, and recreation options. Nearby Lakeland, Florida came in second, followed by McAllen, Texas, Mission, Texas, Vero Beach, Florida was number 5, Hollywood, Florida comes in at number 6, Brownsville, Texas at number 7, followed by nearby Harlingen, Texas, then Clearwater, Florida is 9th, and Lake Wales, Florida, not far from Winter Haven, was number 10. And particularly for Florida, inland communities offer lower housing costs and proximity to Florida's beaches and attractions, making them attractive options for retirees. It can be a little more affordable if you don't insist on living on the water. But Winter Haven, Florida comes in as the number one snowbird destination. It's there or Texas, Florida or Texas, apparently. And no mention of Arizona at all in any of that study. It's Columbus Day, Indigenous Peoples Day, some people now beginning to call it. President Trump touting the installation of a 13-foot Christopher Columbus statue on the grounds of the White House. He hosted an event back on Friday celebrating today's holiday. Mr. Trump, in his remarks, said, quote, he resurrected Christopher Columbus, adding, quote, he's back to where he should be. The president also praised Italian Americans, highlighting members of the community like Supreme Court Justice Samuel Alito, Hollywood icon Sylvester Stallone, and baseball legend the late Joe DiMaggio. And a judge at the end of the week ordered the Trump administration to stop airing those taxpayer-funded pro-President Trump ads. A federal judge gave the order effective immediately after a lawsuit from a watchdog group and some others. The administration said over the weekend the Department of Homeland Security had planned to stop buying the ads as of today. The ads, including one that was almost identical to a 2024 Trump campaign ad, were criticized as a possible illegal use of taxpayer money. They've been running as Mr. Trump has been working to shore up support among Republican voters ahead of the midterm elections. He's making a trip into Ohio later today to make a campaign appearance. It's 17 before 9 o'clock, 8:43. Temperatures at 62. We'll have the mid-morning market update and a look at this record-setting weather forecast in just a little more than a minute here. Hang in there.
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1: 844 at 93.5, 1430, WCMY, the mid-morning market update. Dangerous online behavior by its artificial intelligence models is leading Anthropic to cut off some internet access. TechCrunch reporting this morning at their online site that Anthropic is cutting off live internet access to its internal evaluations until it can straighten out the rogue artificial intelligence agents. Researchers are alarmed because that means those AI models cannot be evaluated now before they're released for use by the general public. More evidence that artificial intelligence is beginning to think on its own. Meantime, Wall Street is opening mixed as investors look ahead to a busy week of earnings and inflation data. Oil prices ticked higher on reports that Moscow had already violated the so-called energy ceasefire that was announced by President Trump over the weekend. Earnings season kicks off this week with big banks, including Bank of America, Citigroup, and Wells Fargo, all posting results at the opening bell. The Dow Industrial Average gained more than 150 points. The S&P 500 slightly higher. The NASDAQ just slightly in the red to start the trading today. We'll look at our record-setting weather forecast here in less than a minute. It's 8:46.
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1: Here at 8:46 WCMY's LaSalle County weather forecast, it will be a sunny Columbus Day with record warmth. We'll have a southwest wind coming in here at 5 to 15 miles an hour, maybe gusting up to 25 miles an hour at times as we get to the mid to late afternoon hours. The high today, 89, breaking the old record of 86 from 1956. Clear, warm tonight, the low 70. Southwest wind at 10 to 20 miles an hour. And then tomorrow, continued sunny and very warm with clouds moving in for the evening and showers and possibly even a thunderstorm late tomorrow night. We'll have a west wind during the day on Tuesday at 10 to 20 miles an hour. And another warm day, the high 87 and then a low of 65 for Wednesday morning. The rest of the work week, Wednesday should be cloudy, showers in the morning and then again in the evening. A northeast wind at 5 to 15 with a high of 75. Thursday, cloudy, showers, possibly a thunderstorm or two, and a high of 71. Then a front comes through. We clear out Thursday night with a low Friday morning of 49. And then the big change, Friday, mostly sunny, sharply cooler and breezy with a high of 60 on Friday afternoon. Wind is out of the southwest at 3, gusting to 10 miles an hour. 83% humidity. Barometer 29 and 83 hundredths inches, and it's falling. 63 degrees at 93.5, 1430 WCMY, community, music, and you.

0: Rolling Stones there for you, and it's 9 minutes before 9 o'clock, 8:51 here at 93.5, 1430 WCMY, 64 degrees. We're headed for that record high, 89 today. And another run through the weather forecast will be coming up after the news at 9 o'clock here. Did you go to a movie over the weekend? In step with spooky season, the thriller Other Mommy is the number one flick after the weekend box office race. That movie from Universal Studios, produced by video game distributor Blumhouse Atomic Monster, earned over $12 million just on Friday, and then took in another $28 million between Saturday and Sunday. Other Mommy. The other new release this week, The Social Reckoning, opened up to just over $2 million. It's expected to probably finish up. In fact, they've got Saturday and Sunday numbers here. So another $6 million on Saturday and Sunday. And then Verity is still holding strong. It's been out for two weekends now, and it pulled in $4 million in gross ticket sales across the U.S. and Canada on Friday, and then took in another $3 million between Saturday and Sunday. So a spooky movie. Imagine that was the number one flick at the box office for the third weekend in October here. It's 7 minutes before 9 o'clock.
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0: And our home is going to be a little hot today as we go for this record of close to 90 this afternoon. The forecast coming up in a few minutes. 8:55, this is Air Supply.

That's Air Supply, and even the nights are better. A couple of minutes before 9 here on 93.5, 1430 WCMY. We'll continue our candidate conversations this morning. Coming up in the next hour, we'll talk to the candidate for re-election to the Illinois Senate representing the 38th District. State Senator Sue Rezin will be visiting with us here in just about 10 minutes or so. We'll head for 9 o'clock. We've got news from NBC, plus weather and the health beat, and we'll get there with this from the 3 Degrees.

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1: NBC News Radio, I'm Jennifer Kuiper. Still no power for thousands of customers after Isaias made landfall Friday night as a Category 2 hurricane along the western Florida panhandle. Five deaths are blamed on the storm, two in Florida, two in Alabama, and another in South Carolina. President Trump says Russia and Ukraine have agreed to an energy ceasefire, announcing the deal on Truth Social. The announcement comes days after Trump said Russia would supply diesel fuel to the U.S., a move drawing criticism from Ukrainian President Volodymyr Zelensky, who was told ABC this week that the agreement is a birthday gift to Putin.
2: It gives Putin money, and he spends money only on this war. Kill us. Kill our children.
1: It's not clear if Fort Hood shooter Nadal Hassan's execution by firing squad will be live streamed. On Thursday, Secretary of War Pete Hegseth says the execution of Hassan will be public, and accompanying reports say the Defense Department plans to live stream it. Now, on Friday, Trump told reporters it hasn't been determined yet. Department of Homeland Security Secretary Mark Wayne Mullen was asked on CBS's Face the Nation about a potential risk if there is a live stream.
3: We waive the risk every single day in this country. Department of Homeland Security, that's what we do, is we protect the homeland. But I don't see an elevated risk at this point at all because of this.
1: New York City Mayor Zohran Mamdani is ordering a full review of last week's ICE-involved shooting, calling the actions of ICE agents reckless.
4: We are talking about a federal agency that is ripping families apart, that is willing to endanger the lives of a five-year-old child, as well as any New Yorker in the surrounding area.
1: Defense lawyers say Oscar Belgal is currently at the Metropolitan Detention Center in Brooklyn with a bullet still lodged in his neck, and he can hardly hear out of his left ear. Department of Homeland Security officials say Belgal is in the country illegally and has a criminal record. I'm Jennifer Kuiper, NBC News Radio. An investigation is being conducted after three people were found dead inside a Marin County, California home yesterday evening. Miguel Almaguer with the sheriff's office says someone called 911 from the home in the community of Strawberry to report a shooting.
5: When our deputies arrived on scene just a few minutes later, the reporting party who made that 911 call was able to make their way outside of the home.
1: The 82nd annual Columbus Day Parade takes place today in New York City.
6: There will be cultural groups, Italian-American marching bands and colorful floats. The parade celebrating Italian culture and the contributions Italians have made to America. Dr. Evelyn Granari is a parade honoree.
7: It's a wonderful way for the city to recognize that Italian Americans have played a large part in the development of the city.
6: Mayor Mamdani deciding not to march. Instead, he released a video paying tribute to Italian immigrants.
8: Italian Americans have fed our neighbors, paved the roads we walk on, and built some of the greatest institutions our city has ever known.
6: In New York, I'm Scott Pringle.
1: Kelly Clarkson is continuing her public dispute with Brooklyn Heights novelty shop Art of Play after saying she was treated poorly by a sales associate while shopping there.
9: Clarkson says the store employee made her feel like she couldn't afford the items she wanted to buy. Art of Play responded by saying the item she was interested in is permanently attached to the wall and not for sale, while also acknowledging that anyone who feels judged in a store would relate to her complaint. The shop said it was surprised by fans' backlash, but hopes to resolve the misunderstanding. Clarkson rejected the store's explanation, alleging the employee told her the item cost $15,000 and offered to find a more affordable alternative in what she described as a condescending manner. In New York, I'm Natalie Migliori. So if I get
1: jealous. Justin Timberlake and Jessica Biel's 11-year-old son is making his acting debut. Silas Timberlake has a brief non-speaking cameo in the new Apple TV Plus film Matchbox the Movie, which also stars his mother. I'm Jennifer Kuiper.
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11: Here is your LaSalle County weather forecast for your Columbus Day and a quick look through Tuesday night. Well, the mostly sunny day today with a high near 89. Tonight, mostly clear and a low around 70. Tuesday, more of the same, sunny with a high near 84 with showers and possibly a thunderstorm on your Tuesday night and a low of 65. And that is your LaSalle County weather forecast for your Columbus Day.
12: This is Health Beat, The CDC is releasing data showing that U.S. measles cases have surpassed 4,000 this year. As of Friday, there were 4,080 confirmed measles cases across 47 states and the District of Columbia, and the CDC says more than 1,100 of those infections, or 25% of the total, have been in Pennsylvania. South Carolina is next with 670 cases. Health officials in Pennsylvania are reporting 5 measles deaths, but the CDC is confirming just 2 and hasn't said where. What experts do agree on is that this is the largest measles outbreak in the U.S. in 35 years. The World Health Organization said Saturday that Russia's state health regulator has confirmed the death of a lab worker at a plague research facility in Siberia. But the WHO says no case of plague has been registered. Health update. I'm Sarah Lee Kessler.
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0: 8 minutes after 9 o'clock, our time here on 93.5, 1430 WCMY. I'm Jay Lesueur. Good morning. And as you heard, we come to you from Studio One, sponsored by the First National Bank of Ottawa. And we're going to continue our candidate conversation series this morning. And joining us is 38th District State Senator Sue Rezin, who is a Republican candidate for re-election to the Illinois Senate. And good morning.
1: Good morning, Jay.
0: How long for you in office right now?
1: I've been in office 16 years, and it really has gone by quickly.
0: You started in the House, did you not?
1: Yes.
0: You assumed a seat?
1: I did. I am that trivia question. So I ran and won in the House, a very competitive race, top-tier race. And about 3 weeks after the election, my senator retired, unbeknownst to us. And then I went for and interviewed for the appointment, ended up being appointed to the Senate before I came into the House. So logistically, they were trying to figure out how to make that process happen. So I am probably the only person in the state that ran and won in the House, never served a day, and then was appointed to the Senate after that. So it was an interesting pathway, but I have been in the Senate for 16 years.
0: I'd forgotten how that all came about, but it's coming back to me now.
1: Trivial question. I tell my young students when I have my youth advisory every year, which is coming up, I say, big trivia question. You need to remember this, Illinois political trivia.
0: What's your number one campaign item this time around?
1: You know, it's to bring down the cost of living. We do hear from everyone that, and I see it, the cost of living continues to go up in every aspect of the middle class family's life. Every time they go to the pump, every time they pay a bill, kids go to college, child care when they put their children in child care. So to look at the affordability issue, which we have looked at and have had numerous bills that would help to address the affordability issue here in Illinois, I have been working on and unfortunately haven't been able to pass, but hopefully this year. Sometimes bills take a couple of years to pass, but really the high cost of childcare is a very real issue for working family with kids in daycare or pre-K. I mean, ask them what they're paying. I think if you do not know, you would be shocked at the amount that they're paying. So I have been pushing to allow the families at least to take and write off this cost of childcare. So a childcare write-off. Also, if you have children in pre-K or pre-K program, we've been working to open up more slots. It's very difficult. Again, most people don't know unless they have children going into daycare. It's hard to get a slot in daycare. So I have heard many stories where people are, the minute they know they're pregnant, they are reserving a spot at the daycare for their child in you know, anticipating that it will take a while to get into daycare for them if they waited too long. So these are real issues, and we need to make sure to try to, first of all, acknowledge it, but address it for hard-working families. It is very high. Another issue I hear, and we've had this bill again for several years, for senior citizens who have homestead freezes, to raise that ceiling for the homestead freeze, so it's in conjunction with inflation, or CPI as we call it. So as that continues to rise, the homestead exemption ceiling should be increasing as well to protect our senior citizens. And then I continue to work to, Illinois is one of very, very few states that chose not to go along with the federal government. Federal government is not taxing tips or overtime. So if you're working in a restaurant receiving tips at the federal level and in other states who went along with it, you're not paying tax on tips. If you work at the hospital or if you're working at a manufacturing plant working or the prison and working a tremendous amount of overtime, at the federal level and other states who chose to go along with the federal government, you're not paying tax on overtime. Illinois chose to say, you know what, and these are, this is the epitome, the definition of hardworking middle-class families. Illinois chose not to go along with the federal government, meaning in Illinois, you are paying tax on your tips and you're paying tax on your overtime. I think that that needs to be changed, and we need to recognize that, first of all, when we have a shortage of workers, that we should incentivize by not taxing overtime for people who are currently working

0: workforce shortage we've talked about. Everybody in every facet of the economy knows that they have a workforce shortage. We in Springfield are trying to work on that issue. Alleviating tax on overtime will help until we can get the next generation of workers in the industry up and going. But certainly by not taxing overtime, this will impact the workforce shortage that we're seeing.
1: Your district is the lower Fox Valley, and then it stretches out now deeper into the Illinois Valley with the redrawn maps and everything, because we've got the famous backward L of the 76th house, and then you've got the 75th that goes up toward Yorkville. Do you see much difference between each end of your district, or is everybody pretty much
0: common? You know, we have seen a huge difference. So with the new maps, which were redrawn a couple years ago, so I represent almost all of Kendall County now. So the eastern side of Kendall County is considered suburbs. Suburbs are different than the rural area that you see down here in the LaSalle County.
1: And then you got DeKalb too, right?
0: And now I have only the city of DeKalb, and which
1: And the NIU campus,
0: and
1: too,
0: NIU, right? First time that I've represented a four-year institution, which has been fabulous. It's been so much fun. I learn a lot. I love their team up there. I love how Northern works with the city of DeKalb. The mayor of DeKalb and his team up there, they have a lot going on in terms of business investment. So it's very fun to listen about what's going on up there. But they do have challenges, and I'm working with Northern to potentially look at what can we do to get them more resources. Northern actually has the largest amount of first-generation students of any state college in Illinois, which is great. It's a great story. But when you're a first-generation student, you have more challenges being a meaning the first person in your family to go to college. So they require more wraparound services. How can we help you more to be successful and graduate? So I have learned by speaking with many people in the administration there and on campus. But I do just really enjoy representing Northern. But this side of my district obviously is more rural. I've represented this side of my district now for 16 years. I love the Illinois Valley region, but and also what is different than many Senate districts is I have always represented, for the most part, what's called a swing district. So one side of my district is represented by a Republican state rep. The other side of my district is represented by a Democrat state rep. So it creates a swing Senate district, but I've always said it makes you better as a legislator if you're in a swing district, because you hear both sides. And honestly, we're not always right. They're not always right. So it helps me to formulate my decisions, because I'm much more educated by speaking with people. If you represent a district that's heavily one party or heavily the other party, you're in an echo chamber, and you feel that everyone feels that way when they don't. So it creates polarization, not only in the state of Illinois, which we're seeing more and more, by the way, polarization across the country.
1: So conversation is key then.
0: Conversation is key. And the difference of what I'm seeing in Springfield, and people need to pay attention, is before, my friends across the aisle, and actually I was one of recognized as one of the most effective legislators in Springfield. That's as a senator in the super minority. That's because I do work across the aisle. I do communicate with friends across the aisle. There were many moderate Democrats that did the same on regional issues. Now, they control the agenda for the budget and for spending. That's always been whoever is in the majority controls that, but on regional issues, we've had a really good working relationship. But what we've seen, and what I have seen in the past, I would say just a couple years, is the change in the Democrat Party is moving more left. They're represented by progressives and some socialists up and down the state. And the progressives stick together. before.

0: moderate Democrats would represent their district and buck their party on issues, because you have the Chicago thing and the downstate, you know, and we're always battling. I've seen that change, and people need to pay attention. We saw it change with the transportation bill, where Chicago essentially took a half $1 billion of our roads and bridge funds. Now, that's paid for by downstate people, my constituents, who are paying the gas tax, thinking that that money is going for their roads and bridges, but yet a half $1 billion of that money went up to the CTA in Chicago for their pensions with no changes to their program. The Progressive Caucus, because it's all about caucus and building a coalition to get enough votes to pass a bill. The Progressive Caucus sticks together regardless of where they live. So you saw Progressive Caucus, not only in Chicago, but in the suburbs and some downstate, support the bill or just not vote the bill. What they're doing is not standing up and voting, heck no, that's money from my district, and screaming from the rooftops, you're not taking money from my district. That's the difference I'm seeing. One other issue you need to follow is CTU now controls the Democrat Party for the most part, and they're running people in suburban districts. They're running their chosen in suburban districts. So they're also saying that Springfield owes Chicago Public Schools more money. So be aware that there's going to be an ask to take money up to the Chicago Public Schools. That money will come from our downstate schools. So pay attention. The CTU is already talking about Springfield owing them more money. Trust me, I sat on the education funding reform for 2 years. I know the funding formula forwards and backwards. We do not owe Chicago more money. Chicago is a tier two school. There are 200 tier one schools, many of them in my district, that have priority over the pot of dollars for schools over Chicago Public Schools. But pay attention, they just did it with the transportation bill. Now they're in and talking about the need for more money for Chicago Public Schools. And they have enough votes in this coalition to change the funding formula that has worked best for our schools. Our schools, over the course of the year since the funding formula was passed, have received millions of new dollars for their schools.
1: So the country schools in your district, I'm just thinking of, you know, maybe schools like Ottawa Wallace out here, the north of town, or
0: every school.
1: Morris, Saratoga. I mean, they're going to be shortchanged then, right?
0: If you change the funding formula to bring money up to Chicago, that means our school districts get less money.
1: What's your leadership role in the Senate? What role are you playing right now?
0: I am the Senate Deputy Republican Leader, so I'm number two in the Senate Republicans. I also sit on the Executive Committee, where the majority of the major policy bills go as well. And just to go through endorsements, I don't know. So I just received the Tribune endorsement. I'm endorsed by the 150 Operator Unions, ABATE, IBEW, FOP Police, Illinois Farm Bureau, Sheriff's Association, AFSCME, IEA, Teachers Union, Stand for Children, IAFF. I, Firefighters, LUNA, the Laborers. I'm supported by the Illinois Realtors, Illinois Manufacturers, and the Illinois Hospital Association. And then I've also been recognized this year as a Legislator of the Year for the Illinois Economic Development Association. I received the award for Legislator of the Year for Illinois Optometric Association. Also, I was considered one of two super nuclear state champions that's recognized nationally. So I went to D.C. and received an award. Also, Legislator of the Year for the Illinois Asphalt Pavement Association, and then the Illinois Electric Co-op Public Service Award, and then the National Foundation of Legislators State Government Affairs Council Award of the Year.
1: In our final minute or so, why Sue Resin for another term in the Illinois Senate?
0: My work is not done. I am a workhorse in Springfield. I work for results, not only for the state of Illinois, but in my district. I have worked for millions of dollars. We worked to get millions of dollars of more money by changing the funding formula for schools in our district. I worked to get money for Starve Rock, which we're finally seeing after we've talked about for so many years, $13 million. I worked to hold the people at LaSalle Veterans Home accountable when we had the COVID outbreak and we had 36 veterans pass away. I worked to lift the moratorium on nuclear, which now you are seeing the fruits of lifting the moratorium for nuclear. We have Google just announced with Constellation they're investing $2 billion in our area, which creates 4,200 jobs to increase power output at four of our nuclear power plants right here in our backyard. LaSalle plant is one of the four: Braidwood, Byron, and the Cordova. So excited about that. I've also worked on legislation to protect and pass, finally, after 5 years, to protect minors from the algorithms written to addict them to platforms. And then, so my work is still not done. I'm working on so many other things that I care about and are important for my district. And I'll be honest with you, we really have a great district staff. Our constituent work and our goal is always to provide the best constituent services, and we do. I'm very proud of my staff.
1: Thanks for coming in today.
0: Thanks for having me.
1: Appreciate it. Sue Resin, 38th District State Senator and the Republican candidate in that district for re-election to the Illinois Senate. 9:26 time here on WCMY.
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0: There's the association, Never My Love. Super hits of the 60s, 70s, and 80s on 93.5, 1430 WCMY. 931 here on Monday morning, and I have a long list of names in the news today, including Katie Zachariah, Dolly Parton, Lisa Cook, Krista Pike, Amelia Earhart, Bill and Hillary Clinton. And we'll get to the whole list of those names in just a little bit here. Weather forecast says it's going to be hot today. Literally, we can say hot in the middle of October here, as we have a chance to break the record high for Columbus Day. We have a forecast high of 89, the record high for today, 86 from 1956. And we just may be changing that number today. And we'll have another warm day tomorrow. But clouds are going to roll in toward the end of the day and rain tomorrow night. So we're going to have a high tomorrow of 87. Then it looks like a rainy night Tuesday, a rainy day Wednesday, a rainy day Thursday. And then things are going to change as we get to the weekend, and it'll be more like fall. We're going to go from a high near 90 today to, by Friday, a high of maybe 60. It's 71 degrees right now at 93.5, 1430 WCMY.
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0: 9:34 here at 93.5, 1430 WCMY. We will continue our candidate conversation series in the next hour. Coming along to visit with us around 10:10 this morning will be the Democratic candidate for the Illinois House 75th District, Caroline McCree. Meantime, names in the news today, 48th Chicago Marathon in the books, being run on a warm day. Yesterday, with an estimated 55,000 participants taking part in the race, well over 1.5 million people lining the streets to watch and cheer them on. Among the many spectators, former President Bill Clinton and former Secretary of State Hillary Clinton, they were there to support their daughter Chelsea, who ran the marathon in just over 3.5 hours. Another name in the news today is the Holy Father, Pope Leo, keeping the public informed about his health. The head of the Roman Catholic Church will undergo surgery this week to remove an early-stage growth from a lung. The 71-year-old pontiff made the announcement Sunday during his noon prayer at St. Peter's. Leo said the doctors recently discovered a lesion in his lung during medical tests. The Chicago-born pope said the operation will take place at a hospital in Rome in the coming days. Next name on the list is Ilhan Omar, whose Washington, D.C. area home is being searched by federal agents this morning. Multiple reports say the search of the Minnesota congresswoman's home is in connection to an investigation into her immigration paperwork. It comes about a month after Homeland Security Secretary Mark Wayne Mullen revealed to conservative podcaster Benny Johnson that there is an ongoing federal investigation into Omar as part of an alleged fraudulent immigration scheme. Mullen claimed Omar, in his words, married her brother to try to bring him to the United States. The Somali-born Omar has denied the allegations. Next name on the list is former United States Army officer Nidal Hassan. Unclear if his execution by firing squad will be live streamed. On Thursday, Secretary of War Pete Hegseth said the execution of Hassan will be public, and accompanying reports said the Defense Department plans to live stream it. Then Friday, President Trump told reporters it hasn't been determined yet if Hassan's execution will be live streamed. Mr. Trump made the comments before he headed to New York to do a little campaigning for midterm candidates, and this all comes after several Republican lawmakers questioned the appropriateness of making the execution public in the terms of broadcasting it. Now, there will always, of course, be witnesses at an event like that. The former Army doctor killed 12 soldiers, one civilian, and an unborn baby in November 2009 at Fort Hood in Texas. Next name on the list here is a name we might be hearing more and more of, Katie Zachariah. The new White House press secretary, in a Truth Social post on Friday, President Trump said that Katie Zachariah, quote, has an unblemished record of support and has been a loyal and brilliant supporter right from the beginning. She currently serves as the senior communications advisor to Truth Social and briefly worked at the Department of Homeland Security. She's also a lawyer and a conservative commentator. She succeeds Caroline Leavitt, who left the position in August to spend more time with her growing family. And Caroline Leavitt now has joined Fox News. Next name on the list here, Dolly Parton. Dolly's former L.A. home is on the market for the first time in more than two decades at nearly $8 million. The dwelling is in the Hollywood Hills. It was built in 1977 and then was rebuilt, according to the listing here, in 2009. It spans more than 4,600 square feet. Property records show that Dolly and her husband of nearly 60 years, Carl Dean, bought the home in 1985, according to a report earlier this last week by Realtor.com. The couple sold it 5 years later. A few homeowners have lived there since the beloved country legend owned it. It was last on the market 25 years ago, according to this listing at Realtor.com. Next name on the list is Lisa Cook. In his latest attempt to fire a Federal Reserve governor, President Donald Trump is signing an order directing the Attorney General and other top federal officials to establish a committee to investigate Lisa Cook. A presidential memorandum posted to the White House website last week says the panel will, quote, investigate the allegations against Governor Cook and report to me, referring to the president, whether there is cause for Governor Cook's removal. The unprecedented announcement comes after a top White House official back in August wrote a letter to Cook saying that Trump was considering removing her from the Federal Reserve Board. Next name here is Krista Pike. She's beginning to walk again as she recovers from that botched execution attempt in Tennessee. Pike woke up Tuesday after doctors had reportedly believed she was brain dead and they planned to remove her from life support. Her legal team says Pike is taking limited steps with assistance. Her injured arms are healing, but she sometimes continues to struggle with memory and concentration. She has been discharged from the hospital. Pike survived two doses of the lethal injection drug last week and regained consciousness after doctors feared she was brain dead. Her attorneys are now seeking answers about the attempt, and they have a court order requiring all evidence to be preserved, and they're asking Governor Bill Lee of Tennessee to now commute Pike's death sentence, arguing the state should not try to execute her again. Pike was convicted of murder in 1995 when she was a teenager. And Amelia Earhart is the last name on the list here. Researchers are heading to a remote Pacific island to search for the plane that belonged to Amelia Earhart and her navigator, Fred Noonan. The expedition is known as the Taraya Object Expedition. It involves researchers from Purdue University at West Lafayette, Indiana. They departed on October the 2nd. They are expected to reach the island of Nikumororo today. Earhart and Noonan disappeared in 1937 after attempting to become the first people to fly around the world along the equator. One theory suggests coconut crabs may have scavenged and injured Earhart on the beach after a crash landing on Nikumororo. In 1940, researchers discovered skeletal remains on the island that reportedly matched Earhart's description. There you go. Names in the news on October the 12th, 2026. It's 9:42 here on 93.5, 1430 WCMY. 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
0: 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So what is this Indigenous Peoples Day that we call Columbus Day? A little bit about that coming up shortly after...

0: Fleetwood Mac's Over My Head as we come up to 13 here before 10, 947 at 93.5, 1430 WCMY. So how did we end up with this holiday on October the 12th, known as Columbus Day, which now, of course, doesn't always fall on October the 12th? And now there is an effort, and it's been going for some time, slowly, to rename this day as Indigenous Peoples Day. Columbus Day originated as a commemoration of Christopher Columbus's landing in the Americas on October the 12th, 1492. And we had a little piece on the calendar this morning that he landed on an island in the Bahamas, thought he had arrived in the Indies, and it turns out that it was the New Hemisphere over here. But anyway, it was the Library of Congress has a notation that the first recorded U.S. celebration of this day occurred on October 12th in 1792, when the Society of Tammany, known as the Columbian Order, marked the 300th anniversary of Columbus's landing in the Western Hemisphere. President Benjamin Harrison issued a proclamation on this day in 1892, urging a nationwide observance of the 400th anniversary of the event. That followed a mass lynching of Italian Americans in New Orleans, Louisiana, in 1891, which prompted Italian Americans to rally around Columbus as a symbol of pride, heritage, and acceptance against heavy discrimination. Congress passed a joint resolution requesting the president proclaim Columbus Day an annual observance, and President Franklin Delano Roosevelt later established it as a national federal holiday. And then in the Uniform Monday Holiday Act of 1968, legislation moved the federal observance to the second Monday in October, which would take effect in 1971, and of course would occasionally fall on the actual Columbus Day of October the 12th. The holiday's drawn increasing opposition due to the violence, forced labor, and disease inflicted upon indigenous populations following European colonization of the Western Hemisphere. And then we have this, Indigenous Peoples Day, celebrated here in this country on the second Monday in October, honoring Native American history and culture and resilience. In the minds of some folks, either replacing or, at the very least, supplementing the traditional federal holiday of Columbus Day. And there's been no change in the federal law in terms of the name of this day. There are 17 states, including the District of Columbia, and then more than 100 cities and some school systems that officially call this Indigenous Peoples Day. Recent local adaptations include some small towns even, like Holyoke, Massachusetts. And there's been a push in the state of Massachusetts and another push in the state of Nevada to change their state law to call this Indigenous Peoples Day. And while President Joe Biden issued the first ever presidential proclamation for Indigenous Peoples Day in 2021, it is still not formally codified as an official federal holiday. Columbus Day is the official federal designation. Lawmakers do reintroduce periodically federal legislation to completely replace Columbus Day, but that just hasn't gotten legs yet. The arguments for the push? Advocates and tribal leaders argue that the second Monday in October should acknowledge the realities of European colonization, including the dispossession, the enslavement, and the violence inflicted on indigenous populations. Proponents emphasize the day counters historical erasure, highlighting contemporary native contributions and honors land stewardship and survival. Critics, including some conservative groups, as well as Italian-American organizations, contend that replacing or diminishing Columbus Day erases an important cultural heritage and historical milestone for Italian-Americans. So there we are. Here we are on October the 12th, whatever you want to call it. It's a federal government holiday anyway.
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0: WCMY. About 7 minutes here before 10 o'clock. Coming up in the next hour, a couple of health notes regarding GLP-1 drugs and also measles. And I got a couple of seasonal things I want to share. And we'll also continue our candidate conversation series with Caroline McCree running for the 75th House District as a Democrat. Billy Joel, right?

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Super hits of the 60s, 70s, and 80s. That's 93.5, 1430, WCMY. 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But I like

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1: NBC News Radio, I'm Jennifer Kuiper. President Trump is facing bipartisan backlash over a deal allowing Russian diesel into the U.S. and global markets. Trump says Russia will immediately release 300,000 tons of diesel to ease a global fuel shortage, with more shipments to follow. It comes as AAA puts today's national average for a gallon of diesel at $6.26 a gallon. Critics say the deal gives Vladimir Putin a financial lifeline and undermines U.S. sanctions, while some Republicans argue it could lower fuel prices and give Trump leverage over Moscow. Efforts to restore power and assess damage are ongoing today after Isaias made landfall Friday night as a Category 2 hurricane along the western Florida panhandle. Five deaths are blamed on the storm in Florida, Alabama, and South Carolina. In Southern California, at least eight homes on the Long Beach coast are red-tagged after damage from waves and flooding due to remnants of Tropical Storm Rachel. In Las Vegas, yesterday's storm dropped over an inch of rain at Harry Reid International Airport, leading to long delays. Chris Powers with today's weather.
2: Thunderstorms will be a concern across the northern plains and upper Midwest today, with some storms bringing gusty winds, heavy rain, and the potential for localized flooding. Farther south, scattered downpours will continue across the Gulf Coast, while parts of the desert southwest could see afternoon storms.
1: New York City Mayor Zohran Mamdani is announcing new NYPD accountability reforms and a review of police use of force policies. Scott Pringle with more.
3: A new policy will ensure officers complete any ongoing disciplinary process before retirement. It comes after an officer involved in a deadly police shooting of a Queens teenager, Wynn Rosario, was allowed to retire before his disciplinary trial. Rosario was killed while having a mental health crisis. Meanwhile, a use of force review order by Mamdani would be the first in 10 years and centers around police encounters with people experiencing a mental health crisis.
1: I'm Jennifer Kuiper, NBC News Radio. New Jersey Transit customers are in for some significant changes to their commute as construction on the new Portal Bridge enters its final phase. Jonathan O'Halloran reports.
4: The next 5 weeks should bring some final headaches to commuters as the new Portal Bridge is almost ready. NJT says trains will be operating on a single track between Newark and Secaucus while work continues. That means fewer trains in and out of Penn Station on all lines. Midtown Direct service during the week is now suspended. NJT says the final switchover is expected on November 15th, when regular schedules are expected to resume.
1: California High Speed Rail Authority is making promises when it comes to taxpayer money.
5: Chairman of the Rail Authority Board says after reports surfaced that taxpayer dollars were being used to give consultants a lavish lifestyle, they took action.
6: This board is taking seriously the issues that this authority is dealing with.
5: Steve Cava says there will be more scrutiny over each dollar.
6: Eyes and ears and authority over approving issues with the high-speed rail.
5: Cava also says the board is now trying to claw back that misused money. I'm Jason Campadonia.
7: Let's go surfing now. Everybody's learning how. Come on a safari with
1: Beach Boys frontman Mike Love is back on stage despite what longtime collaborator John Stamos calls serious health challenges. The 85-year-old performed in Cincinnati and Nashville this weekend, months after the band paused its tour and canceled several shows. Stamos says doctors, family, and friends have urged Love to focus on his health, but the singer insists performing helps lift him up. The Ravens picked up a 30-23 victory in overtime against the Falcons on Sunday Night Football. Ravens head coach Jesse Minter says Kyle Hamilton sealed the deal.
8: An unbelievable drive in overtime to take the 7-point lead, and then obviously a game-winning play by Atlanta's own Kyle Hamilton. So great day for the Ravens.
1: Baltimore is now 4-1, while Atlanta dropped to 2-3. I'm Jennifer Kuiper, NBC News Radio.
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11: Here is your LaSalle County weather forecast for your Columbus Day and a quick look through Tuesday night. We'll have a mostly sunny day today with a high near 89. Tonight, mostly clear and a low around 70. Tuesday, more of the same, sunny with a high near 84 with showers and possibly a thunderstorm on your Tuesday night and a low of 65. And that is your LaSalle County weather forecast for your Columbus Day.
12: Monday morning, soybeans and cattle are lower. 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I'm John Perkins with a Brownfield Market Update. 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Soybeans are down today, expecting a solid week-to-week advance in harvest with the USDA's weekly numbers delayed until Tuesday by a federal holiday today. Planting in Brazil is reportedly faster than average. November beans are down 9 3/4 at 1282 and a quarter. January's 9 3/4 lower at 1299. December bean meal's down $3.80 at 361.80. December soybean oil's up 56 points at 68.58. Corn is mostly firm, buying back part of the drop that followed last week's larger-than-expected production guess. More harvest delays are likely with rain in the forecast for parts of the region later this week. December's up 2 at 481 3/4. March is 1.5 higher at 495 3/4. And wheat's mixed today, monitoring the Black Sea export situation along with U.S. winter wheat planting activity. December Chicago is up 0.5 cents at 671.5. Cotton and rice both have varying degrees of technical support this morning, with December cotton up 15 at 80.69, and November rice 2.5 higher at 1696.5. Live and feeder cattle are down, watching the distribution of this week's direct cash cattle show list. Also waiting for the final numbers for mandatory reporting for last week's direct trade in the South. The business in the North generally steadied to $3 lower than a week ago in the dress basis. December lives 142 lower at 225.62. February's down 107 at 228.40. November feeders are 225 lower at 339.70. And hogs are mixed on spread trade, wanting to see consistent demand. Pork was higher Friday. December's up 12 at 67.95. February's 27 higher at 69.52. Brownfield.
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0: All right, here we are, 10 minutes after 10 on 93.5, 1430 WCMY, and we're online, streaming free, of course, at 1430WCMY.com. I'm Jay Lesur. Glad to have you along with us here as we come to you from Studio One, sponsored by the First National Bank of Ottawa Studio. And we're going to continue our candidate conversation series this hour, and we're going to meet the Democratic candidate for the Illinois House 75th District seat. And we say good morning to Caroline McCree.
1: Hello, guys.
0: Appreciate you coming in this morning.
1: Thank you for having me.
0: Tell us a little bit about who's Caroline.
1: I am a single mom. I live in Yorkville. I've lived in Kendall County most of my life. I currently work in healthcare doing medical records, so I've been doing that for the last few years and just raising my kids. So,
0: what attracted you to politics?
1: So I had been paying attention to the federal politics the last several years, but hadn't really paid a ton of attention over the last few decades to the local politics, but I started realizing, like, hey, that actually has probably even bigger of an effect on me than the federal level. So what sparked me to actually decide to run was I had been helping a homeless man in town for the last year and a half. And last year, Yorkville passed a public camping ordinance. So I got a little upset because I kept hearing them say resources are there, they just don't want help. And knowing how difficult it was just navigating the process, trying to help my friend, I knew that that wasn't the case. It's just that there's either no resources or they're not easy to find because people aren't readily explaining that they're available. So I just started thinking there's got to be an easier way to help people without it necessarily costing extra tax money. Even just to get an ID when you are homeless is near impossible. You have to have a charity helping you because you can't have official documents sent to a P.O. box. They have to go to a residence. So if you don't have a residence, the only other way to do that is to have a charity fill out a form for you. And the health department wasn't able to help. So it just seems logical to me, something like that, that our local health departments should be able to help with something like that. And it wouldn't cost us extra money, but it would make a huge impact on people's lives. So that was kind of the catalyst for me wanting to run.
0: And so this is your first jump here?
1: I've never run for any office before at all. So
0: not even involved in a precinct committee person?
1: No,
0: or anything,
1: not even the PTA. So, yeah, nothing. As a single mom, I was a little busy working and trying to make money for my kids. So I haven't even had time to do any of that before. So
0: how long ago did you make the decision then?
1: It was a little over a year ago. It was in probably mid-August last year. I just was like, okay, I'm just going to do it. Nobody else is doing it. I'm just going to step up and do it. So,
0: and this is the 75th district.
1: Yes.
0: And we talked just a little bit off the air before we got going here about, the districts are a little different these mm-hmm. days in some respects based on the last redistricting and the maps that were drawn. So you've got a little bit of Marseilles. Mm-hmm. You've got even the far eastern edge of Ottawa here in Rutland Township, and then it goes sort of up the Fox Valley a little bit. So you go from sort of an uber suburban to a rural.
1: Yeah.
0: Is there commonality or are there differences as you talk to folks? What are they telling you?
1: I think in general, whether people consider themselves conservative or label themselves something else, like I feel like a lot of people really do have the same views on a lot of things, and they just are holding on to their labels and think that they're different from the other people, and they're really not. I've had conversations with people, and they're like, oh, well, I won't have anything nice to say to you because, you know, you're a liberal, which I don't even use that term for myself. But, but when you actually talk about specific issues, you really do actually have commonalities with your views on things. It's just that people keep telling you you're so different, like, you know.

0: that I work with, where some of us are Democrats, some of us are Republicans, some of us consider ourselves independent. So I like working with them. It makes me feel normal again. It makes me feel like society used to be, you know, where we had differences of opinions, but we all got along. So I really hope that society starts turning that way again, because it feels good to be like that again. So,
1: well, you're running as the Democratic candidate in the 75th. Your party has a supermajority already in the state legislature and total control of the state government, really, since you've got all the constitutional offices. But as a suburban and even almost halfway rural representative, potentially, how do you view upstate and downstate, and
0: I mean,
1: how do the conversations go?
0: Yeah, the only people that I really have had a lot of conversations with on different things downstate are family members. I have my mom's family's from Central Illinois, my dad's family's from Southern Illinois, so like even if I'm not living it, I have seen it. You know, I know people that are living it, so I feel like you said, I'm right. I used to actually say Oswego was on the edge of insanity. That's the way I used to say it, because like we had farmland behind our our house, but then we were close enough to Chicago that we could go if we needed to go do something. But I mean, we need somebody to represent all of us, not just some of us. And I know that there's a lot of people out there that are feeling neglected as far as representation, and that could be because of where they live. It could be because of their, you know, their class. It could be because of their race or their gender. There's all kinds of people that are feeling that way right now, and they need somebody to speak up for them. And even if I can't personally relate to what somebody's going through, I want to help them. I want to make sure that they're getting what they need, because that's how the government should be functioning. It should be to help people.
1: Well, you outlined in your opening comments that the real trigger and the number one issue for you that sort of turned you on to running for office was the homeless situation and the fact that it's just a challenge for folks who may be in that situation, whether it's by their own fault or whether it's by just whatever happens. You know, some people, it's just things just happen. You lose your job. What are some of the other issues, though? Education, for example.
0: Yeah.
1: And, you know, Illinois is notorious for taxes compared to some other states around the country.
0: So some of the other issues that I would like to work on is property taxes. I don't necessarily have a perfect solution right now, but there's a couple of different ideas I have. Obviously, the state doesn't set the property taxes, but I feel like they could do more to reduce the strain locally.
1: Because a lot of that money goes to education.
0: Exactly. Yeah. And in general, the schools aren't getting all the money that's owed to them. And I understand that it's kind of a domino effect right now, because the federal government may not be giving the state all the money that they're entitled to. And then it's just kind of a domino effect in that respect. But they've got to do more. I feel like if they gave more to the schools, that it would help reduce the strain on the property taxes, because they wouldn't have to collect as high of a percentage. I absolutely don't want school districts and cities to feel like the only way that they're going to get that funding is to allow like data centers, for instance, in, because I feel like there aren't enough protections to protect the communities from the bad parts of the data centers right now. And that in particular, like that's how it is in Yorkville, where I feel like they were just wanting the revenue. They're not really thinking of the long-term consequences for the people that live there. So I don't want that to be like a fallback. Obviously, you know, other types of industry are good for the economy. They bring in jobs, they bring in tax revenue, but I feel like the data centers in particular, they're kind of taking advantage of the resources of the community. And yes, they're bringing in revenue, but they're not bringing in jobs. So we just need somebody to look out for us so that we can have a balance between, you know, what we're paying into the system, what we're getting out of it, and what's getting pushed on us. So we need to do something, because I'm a property owner too, and my property taxes have almost doubled since 2019 when I bought my townhouse. So I don't even have like a single family home, but I've seen it too. So I know the strain.
1: One of the pieces of legislation.

0: legislation from the past few years that is continuing to be debated statewide between law enforcement and state's attorneys around the state, and you've heard the Safety Act.
1: Yes.
0: Do you think it can be fixed? Does it have problems in the first place?
1: I think that it does have some problems. I know the main concerns that I've heard people specify with that is they think that people that are either repeat offenders or have done something that would be in the violence category, that they're getting released too easily, which, you know, I know it's up to the judge's discretion, but I feel like maybe in situations where they are repeat offenders or it is something that could potentially be turned into violence in the community, that they maybe should have more set, like, minimums, like, hey, if you've done this, then you don't get bail, or you have bail set at this level. Like, kind of using a mix of how it used to be versus the Safety Act. I understand. I think the main concept of the Safety Act is good because it does help people not get stuck in jail for a minor offense just because they can't afford bail. But I think that they do need to do more to protect the community. So, like I said, maybe a combination of the two systems.
0: One more question for you. Do you think too much road money is going to Chicago? We just had a little change this past legislative session where some downstate road money was applied to the CTA. And, you know, you see the construction 71s being turned into four lane now all the way out to 47.
1: Yep, that's near my house,
0: And, you know, we all pay motor fuel tax money that's supposed to come back to the local area where it gets paid.
1: Yeah, I think it's a hard balance because obviously, like, the Chicago area probably gets the majority of the traffic as far as, like, you know, per car or per vehicle. So they do get a lot of wear and tear. But I've also driven on some state highways or interstates that seem to be a little on the unsafe side. You know, I've been driving down 55 before, and all of a sudden there's this giant pothole, and it looks like it's a lot bigger than just a regular pothole. Mm-hmm. So, like, it seems like that could cause accidents. So, like, I've seen that they are in disrepair. There's, I think, in general, there's a lot of infrastructure in our state that needs fixing, and it's been like that for a long time, whether it's bridges or roads. I think that they do need to come up with a better way to fund what's needed in Chicago. You know, it's kind of hard to keep it separate in general because, you know, in the grand scheme of things, it kind of goes into a big pot. But yeah, I feel like the downstate is getting neglected. So they should come up with a different way to finance it up in Chicago mostly. So,
0: well, in our final minute or so here, why Caroline McCree for Illinois House 75?
1: I just want to make people's lives better. I want to help people that are needing help. I want to reach out to people who think that they don't matter to government, because I've felt the same way. I have struggled and needed help and have also, you know, pulled myself up by my bootstraps, but not everybody is in that position to do that on their own. So sometimes people just need a little help. So it's not even necessarily just from a social standpoint that I'm looking at it. I want to improve the way that government is working for people, because if you're paying into the system, you should be getting stuff back in return. So
0: appreciate you coming in today.
1: Thank you.
0: It's nice to meet you.
1: Nice to meet you.
0: Caroline McCree, who is the Democratic candidate for the Illinois House 75th District seat. 10:24 the time here on WCMY.
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We'll go from the Beach Boys to Elton John.

0: Elton John and Mama Can't Buy You Love. 10:32 here at 93.5, 1430 WCMY. Well, we finished up our White Sox baseball season, sadly, Saturday night, with the not-so-good outcome at Cleveland against the Guardians. But it was a great season, very entertaining nonetheless, especially when it comes on the heels of two previous seasons with 100 losses in each of those seasons. And then not such a good day for the National Football League team in Chicago either, as they didn't look so hot as they went up to Cheese Country in Green Bay and took on the Packers. Meantime, the baseball season rolls on, and the Brewers, winners last night over the Dodgers in Milwaukee, and the American League Series will get going tonight in Tampa Bay between the Rays and the Cleveland Guardians. And then I was reading this morning, because the WNBA finals are coming on, and the Atlanta Dream is likely not going to be able to move their WNBA finals home games to a larger venue. The Atlanta Dream was hoping they would be able to play at State Farm Arena in Atlanta, which seats about 17,000 people, but they have been unsuccessful since that arena is already booked for two Atlanta Hawks regular season NBA games and a concert. So barring any changes, games 3, 4, and 6 will remain at the Atlanta Dream's home venue, the Gateway Center Arena in Atlanta, which is where they normally play. It holds just 3,500 people.
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0: All right, it's 10:35 here at 93.5, 1430 WCMY. Some health notes on GLP-1 drugs and the measles. I'll pass that along in just a little bit. Then I got a couple of seasonal things I want to share with you. Our weather forecast calls for a record warm day today. Sunny skies. We head for a high of 89. And if we get there, it'll break the old record of 86. That was set in 1956. We'll have another day up around 87 degrees tomorrow, so not much cooler tomorrow than it is today. I did take a little peek. The record high for Tuesday, though, is 90, and we probably won't be changing that number, but it's going to be almost just as warm. More humid tomorrow, too, because tomorrow night And then into Wednesday and Thursday, periods of showers and thunderstorms. Then, after a front finally gets out of here and comes by the end of the week, we're going to go from near 90 here on Monday. Friday, we may struggle to make it to 60, believe it or not. South-southwest wind out there right now at 7, gusting up to 17 miles an hour. 62% is the humidity. The barometer is falling, so we've got the storm inbound here. It's 29 and 78 hundredths inches right now on the barometer. 75 degrees at 93.5, 1430, WCMY, community, music, and you.

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1: Never Gonna Give You Up. That was one of the top 10 songs in the country this day in 1973. It's 1041 at 93.5, 1430 WCMY. And a couple of health notes today. First of all, the Centers for Disease Control in Atlanta releasing some data this morning showing that U.S. measles cases have surpassed 4,000 this year. That's nationally. As of Friday, there were 4,080 confirmed measles cases across 47 states and the District of Columbia. The CDC says more than 1,100 of those infections, or 25% of the total, have been in the state of Pennsylvania. South Carolina comes in number two with 670 cases. Health officials in Pennsylvania are reporting 5 measles deaths, but the CDC confirms just 2, and they have not said exactly where, other than it was in Pennsylvania. What health experts do agree on is that this is the largest measles outbreak in this country in 35 years, and something that was virtually eradicated at one point. GLP-1 therapy showing promise in treating psoriasis symptoms in people with obesity. A study from the drug maker Eli Lilly found patients treated with a combination of Taltz and Zepbound showed clearer skin and increased immune activity than those who received just Taltz alone. Researchers say the study provides some new insights into the connection between obesity and psoriasis. So another treatment potential for these GLP-1 drugs that, of course, were originally brought out as a diabetes treatment. Well, here we are. It's Columbus Day, or if you prefer, Indigenous Peoples Day. It's National Farmers Day today, National Kick Butt Day. It's National Savings Day, and the food item on the calendar today, it's National Gumbo Day.
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0: The Stop in the Hollies, and it's coming up to 12 minutes here before 11 o'clock, 1048 at 93.5, 1430 WCMY. Happy to have you along here on Monday morning. And it's candy season. Reese's is the number one pick when it comes to Halloween candies, at least based on one survey. DoorDash looked into its 2025 Halloween orders, and they discovered that those peanut butter cups were America's favorite candy for the third straight year, with Hershey's and M&M's right behind. Chocolate, in general, takes up most of the top 10. But the sour flavors are now competing, with Airheads and Sour Patch Kids making their way on the list. Haribo gummies joined the list for the first time, and DoorDash is calling Haribo the candy to watch this year. Their data also shows some old school treats are making a comeback, with Circus Peanuts orders up 350%, Lemonheads up 200%, and Bit of Honey candy bars up 180%. But whether they have the little pumpkin face on the candy or not, Reese's is still the number one pick. And then we can jump a couple of seasons forward to Christmas. And the famous Radio City Rockettes of New York City are gearing up for their 101st season of the annual Christmas Spectacular. Officials say the Rockettes have been practicing 6 hours a day, 6 days a week, for 6 weeks as they lead up to open their season. There are 230 shows lined up. Shows open up November the 4th, run till the end of the year, and officials say this year there are more cameras and new sound technology, amplifying microphones as well that are built into the shoes of the Rockettes to make the tapping even louder. And if you've never seen the Radio City Rockettes performing at Radio City Music Hall, that's a bucket list thing I'd recommend about anybody.
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0: 1052 at 93.5, 1430 WCMY. And before I tell you what is on the planner for tomorrow morning, and this caught my eye on the news wires this morning. President Trump is floating the idea of renaming either the Atlantic Ocean or the Pacific Ocean. He was in Tennessee at a rally for Republican candidates, and he made that suggestion Saturday in his remarks, after noting to the crowd that he had renamed Lake Ontario and had renamed the Gulf of Mexico. Mr. Trump said, and I'll quote here, "So we need a river. We need an ocean." And then he went on to say, quoting again, "We call it Trump Ocean or Ocean of the Americas or something like that," end quote. Might recall that the president signed an executive order back in August renaming Lake Ontario to Lake America when the trade tensions were flaring between the U.S. and Canada that really has not subsided very much. Tomorrow morning, we'll squeeze in a Marquette Minute and talk to Mindy McConaughey at Marquette Academy. They're back at it after the day off today for the holiday, and then we'll flip phone lines and talk with Laura Youngstrom, the executive director at Reddick Public Library in Ottawa. We'll also, tomorrow morning, have a little visit with Allison Perez, who's the executive director of Ottawa Friendship. We'll be talking to her. Also tomorrow morning, Ottawa Police Chief Mike Cheatham will be in after 10 o'clock tomorrow morning. One of the things that I'll ask him about concerns the new parking plan in downtown Ottawa. Are we done with the placards and the colored lots and all of that? Anyway, a lot of questions for the Ottawa Police Chief tomorrow morning. Looking forward to talking to him. So that's what's on the planner for Tuesday morning here on WCMY. Have yourself a great day, and we'll see you on the radio tomorrow. Stay cool.

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1: Here is your LaSalle County weather forecast for your Columbus Day and a quick look through Tuesday night. Well, the mostly sunny day today with a high near 89. Tonight, mostly clear and a low around 70. Tuesday, more of the same, sunny with a high near 84 with showers and possibly a thunderstorm on your Tuesday night and a low of 65. And that is your LaSalle County weather forecast for your Columbus Day.

0: Well, at least I think he was. Cisco Kid, a friend of mine, that is war. This is Bill Knight with the stories lined up for you next.
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0: California Dreamin' with the Mamas and the Papas, and this is Bill Knight. People gotta be free. So say the Rascals, and they're coming up for us.
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0: Tommy Love, still am. Sal Green, this is Bill Knight with Mrs. Robinson. Simon and Garfunkel, they're set to go for us next.
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1: NBC News Radio. I'm Chris Caraccio.
2: President Trump is weighing joining Saudi Arabia strikes on Houthi rebels after a pair of attacks at the Riyadh airport. Saturday's attack by the Iran-backed Houthis left at least 13 people dead, including one American, and injured more than 300 others. The airport was struck again yesterday. President Trump is facing backlash over a newly announced deal to allow Russian diesel into the U.S. and global markets. NBC's Garrett Hake reports.
3: Republican Tom Tillis and six other senators releasing a bipartisan statement condemning the president's plan and calling on the administration to immediately reverse course.
2: Ukrainian President Volodymyr Zelensky also blasted the agreement, which critics say gives Russian President Putin a financial lifeline and undermines U.S. sanctions. But some Republicans argue it could lower fuel prices and give Trump leverage over Moscow. The president says Russia will immediately release 300,000 tons of diesel to ease a global fuel shortage. A raid is being conducted on Minnesota Congresswoman Ilhan Omar's Washington, D.C. area home this morning. Multiple reports say the search is in connection to an investigation into the Democrats' immigration paperwork. It comes about a month after Homeland Security Secretary Mark Wayne Mullen revealed to conservative podcaster Benny Johnson that there is an ongoing federal investigation into Omar as part of an alleged fraudulent immigrant scheme. The southeast region is cleaning up today after Hurricane Isaias made landfall Friday night. The first Atlantic hurricane of the year is being blamed for five deaths, two in Florida, two in Alabama, and another in South Carolina. Meantime, thousands remain without power as of this morning. The scariest part of Halloween is the price of candy, which has gone up 71% over the last 5 years. Experts say that's because most of our chocolate is made with cocoa imported from Africa.
4: They have been plagued with a bunch of weather problems.
2: Texas A&M economist David Anderson says supply chain issues are also driving up prices, but that's not stopping Americans. A National Retail Federation survey shows we'll spend $4.1 billion on Halloween candy this year. I'm Chris Caraccio, NBC News Radio. New York City Mayor Zoran Mamdani is ordering a full review of last week's ICE-involved shooting, calling the actions of ICE agents reckless.
5: We are talking about a federal agency that is ripping families apart, that is willing to endanger the lives of a five-year-old child, as well as any New Yorker in the surrounding area.
2: Mamdani continued over the weekend to call for ICE to end operations in New York City. Meantime, the legal team for the man shot by ICE agents in his vehicle with a five-year-old in the back seat is speaking out. Defense lawyers say Oscar Belgal is currently at the Metropolitan Detention Center in Brooklyn with a bullet still lodged in his neck, and he can hardly hear out of his left ear. Department of Homeland Security officials say Belgal was in the country illegally and has a criminal record. Sentencing is set for tomorrow for the man convicted of the murder of rapper Tupac Shakur. Tammy Trujillo reports.
6: Dwayne Davis was found guilty in a Las Vegas courtroom in August and could face life behind bars at sentencing. He was charged with first-degree murder for orchestrating the 1996 killing near the Las Vegas Strip. Davis is the only person ever charged in the murder. I'm Tammy Trujillo.
2: The awarding of this year's Nobel Prizes is now complete with today's announcement of the winners of the Nobel in Economic Sciences. The prestigious award goes to Americans Robert Hall, a professor at Stanford, and Michael Woodford, a macroeconomist and monetary theorist at Columbia. They were recognized by the Royal Swedish Academy of Sciences for their work in microeconomic foundations of macroeconomic stabilization. Coming up in the business week ahead, U.S. bond markets will be closed today in observance of Columbus Day while trading on the New York Stock Exchange and NASDAQ operate as normal. The Consumer Price Index, which is seen as a key measure of inflation, will be released Wednesday, and the Producer Price Index is due out Thursday. Also Thursday, retail sales numbers and weekly jobless claims will be released. I'm Chris Caraccio, NBC News Radio.
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9: I'm Jim Miller in the WCMY newsroom. New record warm forecast for Columbus Day holiday with a forecast high today of 89, the record high for October 12th, 86 degrees back in 1986. It'll be a week of transition with high temps by Friday expected to fall to about 60 degrees. Today, the federal Columbus holiday, government offices closed, financial institutions not open, schools are not in session. There'll be no mail delivery. It's a regular business day for most retailers and services. Best advice is to whether a location is open or called ahead. Princeton restaurant damage after a fire. They say a blaze broke out Saturday night at the Big Apple Family Restaurant. The good news, nobody was hurt. LaSalle County Sheriff's Office warning residents about scam emails falsely claiming to come from the Traffic Enforcement Division. Messages allege recipients owe fines for traffic violations and pressure them to make immediate payments through provided links. They will never do that. It's a scam. Ottawa City Council last week approved changes to the city's parking ordinance, restoring two-hour parking limits on downtown streets and doing away with the placard parking program by reopening several previously permit-only lots to the public. Utica Village Board of Trustees approving an $11,000 video camera system for the village's newest truck, which most of the cost covered by grant funding. Illinois Valley Community College Board of Trustees holding a special session today at 5 in Boardroom C307. The purpose is to discuss the possible ratification of the American Federation of Teachers Local 1810 contract. Illinois Department of Aging encouraging beneficiaries to be prepared ahead of Medicare's open enrollment. The open enrollment period runs October 15 and December 7. Illinois is awarding millions of dollars in funding to Southern Illinois University Edwardsville to expand the National Corn to Ethanol Research Center. That includes $15 million from the state of Illinois and $2 million from the Illinois Corn Growers Association. 37-year-old Melissa Jensen of Peru arrested at her Henry Street home by Peru police Saturday after an outstanding Putnam County warrant for failure to appear on a traffic offense. I'm Joe Miller in the WCMY newsroom.
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15: From the 93.5 1430 WCMY obituary page, Bradley Ziegler, 61 of Seneca, passed away on Tuesday, October 6th at OSF St. Elizabeth Medical Center in Peru. A visitation will be held from 4 until 7 p.m. at Osborne Nelson Funeral Home in Seneca today. A funeral ceremony will follow at 7 p.m. Private burial will be at Abraham Lincoln National Cemetery. Jane McCormick passed away at her home in Irvine, California. Visitation hours for Jane will be held on Wednesday, October 14th, from 5 until 7 p.m. at Glenfelter-Rentker Funeral Home in Ottawa, and again on Thursday, October 15th, starting at 10 a.m. at the Abbey at the Ottawa Center for the Arts in Ottawa. A service celebrating her life will take place at 11 a.m. Private burial will be at Oakwood Memorial Park. John Richardson, 71, of Ottawa, passed away on Saturday, October 10th. Visitation for John will be held from 10 to 11 a.m. on Friday, October 16th, at Seals Campbell Funeral Home. Funeral services will follow at 11 a.m. at the funeral home, followed by military honors. Burial will be at Nickel Cemetery at a later date. You can find these full obituaries on our website, which you can access for free anytime at 1430WCMY.com. Click on the obituaries tab. You will also find them on the 1430WCMY Facebook page.
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15: 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Wrapping up high school sports from over the weekend. On Friday night, a game you heard right here on WCMY. The Marquette Crusaders defeated Dwight with a score of 21-12. Marquette has now won four of their last five games at home. Marquette will prepare for LP this coming Friday at 7 p.m. And that is a game we will carry right here on WCMY. That'll be our last regular season broadcast of the year. The Ottawa Pirates picked up their fifth straight loss, losing to the Cayman Knights 59-14. Ottawa's defeat dropped the record to 2-6. I will take on Rich Township at 7 p.m. on Friday. That's a game we'll keep you updated throughout the scores of the Marquette broadcast. In other sports going on over the weekend, boys golf at Normal, the Ottawa Pirates senior Briar Harris shot a second-round score of 86 to finish with a two-day score of 168, and he placed 74th in the Class 2A state finals on Saturday. And girls and boys cross-country at the 50th Gene Jones Running Red Invitational at Black Partridge Park, the Pirates girls finished 16th of 21 teams, and the boys team finished 17th of the 24 teams competing as well. In boys soccer from over the weekend, it was Mendota defeating Ottawa at Mendota 4-2. Girls varsity tennis from Saturday, the Ottawa varsity girls team won the 2026 Interstate 8 Conference Tournament. In volleyball, the Ottawa Lady Pirates volleyball team will host a second annual Volley for a Cure fundraiser on October 13th as the Pirates face LP at Kingman Gym. The event is a benefit for Breast Cancer Awareness Month and will feature exclusive t-shirts, raffle baskets, and a bake sale and a 50-50 raffle. Last year's events raised $3,000 for the Susan G. Komen Foundation. And fishing is returning to Ottawa Township High School. They're bringing back bass fishing with an informal meeting for students interested in joining the bass fishing team scheduled for Tuesday, October 20th. The school announced the plans on Facebook. Ottawa's last bass fishing season was during the 2013-2014 school year. Going on today for the Ottawa Pirates boys varsity soccer's at home taking on Kalen. That's a 6 p.m. start to that match. And for the Marquette Crusaders girls varsity volleyball, they'll be away at the Tri-County Conference. In pro sports, the Guardians completed a massive comeback to earn a spot in the American League Championship Series. The team shut out the White Sox 2-0 in Game 5 of the division round from Cleveland. Chicago has not made the ALCS since winning the World Series in 2005. And the Packers blew out the Bears 31-7 in an NFC North showdown from Lambeau Field. Jordan Love threw for almost 370 yards and tossed a pair of touchdowns. Green Bay improved to 3-2. Tyson Bagent and Case Keenum combined to throw three interceptions for Chicago, which now share the same record as the Packers. And in other Bears news, sadly, former Hall of Famer Mike Ditka has passed away at the age of 86. His family announced the news on Friday. Ditka coached the Bears to Super Bowl 20. As a player, he was drafted fifth overall by the Bears in 1961. He also played for Philadelphia and Dallas and went on to become the first tight end to be inducted into the Pro Football Hall of Fame. The Blackhawks are back in action tomorrow as they face off against Sidney Crosby and the Penguins at home. Chicago's 1-5 on the young season. Ending Collegiate Sports Week 6 is in the book. Scores from Saturday, the Illinois Fighting Illini defeated Michigan State. Eastern Illinois beat Gardner-Webb. South Dakota defeated Southern Illinois. And Air Force beat Northern Illinois. Illinois State and Western Illinois did not play over the weekend. The number 2-ranked Notre Dame Fighting Irish defeated Stanford 58-7. Notre Dame now sits

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9: Here is your LaSalle County weather forecast for the remainder of your Monday and a quick look through Tuesday night. We'll have a mostly clear remainder of this afternoon into this evening with a low around 70. Tomorrow, sunny with a high near 84, showers and possibly a thunderstorm for your Tuesday night with a low around 65. And that is your LaSalle County weather forecast for the remainder of your Monday.
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1: 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Also, we'll talk with Laura Youngstrom, the Executive Director at Reddick Public Library in Ottawa. And we'll have a conversation with Allison Perez, the Executive Director of Ottawa Friendship. After 10 o'clock, Ottawa Police Chief Mike Cheatham will be in for a conversation. No doubt we'll talk a little bit about downtown parking, and we'll see what else we get into. I'm Jay Lesore. 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
2: The larger impacts of supporting local farms. Hello, I'm Megan Grebner with Healthy Living on Brownfield. Cincinnati, Ohio-based baker Ryan Morgan has a partnership with South Central Kentucky farmer John Holcomb to purchase rye from John's operation. Ryan, the baker, says that one connection supports local economies throughout the supply chain.
3: It was just such an interesting idea to be able to do something and to change the aspect of what everybody's doing around you, right? Like when I buy a truckload of grain from the Holcomb family, that goes into a local truck, drives up a local highway buying gas, and the guy's eating lunch on his way up.
2: And what started small, he says, has turned into something much larger.
3: We buy mainly rye flour from the Holcomb family. When we first started, we just put it in our sourdough starter because now we have a 100% rye. There's a restaurant group in Cincinnati called Jeff Ruby's. They're very specific about what they want, but they're also very interested in big flavors and high quality and supporting local as well. So I've made one of their table breads as a 100% rye with that is completely Kentucky grown.
2: I'm Megan Grebner with Healthy Living on Brownfield.
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6: Where did 4-H come from? Hello, everyone. I'm Cindy Young with Brownfield, and this is my two cents. The roots of 4-H go back more than a century, to a time when agriculture was changing and educators were looking for better ways to connect young people with farming. In the early 1900s, agricultural experiment stations and land-grant universities were developing new farming methods, but getting those ideas into the hands of farmers wasn't always easy. Then someone figured out a pretty clever solution: teach the kids. Boys and girls were encouraged to conduct hands-on projects, experiment with better farming practices, and take what they learned home to their families. Corn clubs for boys and canning and gardening clubs for girls became early examples of what would eventually become 4-H. The name 4-H came later, along with the familiar four-leaf clover emblem. The four H's stand for head, heart, hands, and health. And that's really what makes 4-H different. It was never just about raising the calf, growing the garden, or completing a project. It was about developing young people who could think, serve, work, and lead. More than 100 years later, the projects are different, but the mission still fits. 4-H started with agriculture, but it was always about something bigger, helping young people grow into capable, responsible citizens. And that's a pretty good idea that has stood the test of time. Has 4-H made a difference in your life, in your family's life? What's your 4-H story? I would love to hear it. Send me an email at cyoung@brownfieldnetwork.com. I'm Cindy Young with Brownfield. That's my two cents.
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9: Proven weed control strategy. 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I'm Mark Dorenkamp with Managing for Profit on Brownfield, a content partnership with Corteva Agriscience. Corteva U.S. Agronomy Lead Eric Schurter says while a program approach to weed control is not a new concept, it is an effective way to see better results in the field and mitigate weed resistance. He tells Brownfield that approach includes starting the season clean and using multiple modes of action. 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
9: Corteva Agriscience, U.S. agronomy leader for herbicides and nitrogen stabilizers, Dr. Eric Schurter, says a program approach to weed control is a tried and true method.
12: It's really been proven to be a viable agronomic, weed resistance, economic, or that ROI, and really that sustainable solution long term. When you think about a program approach with multiple effective modes of action, we're really minimizing that likelihood of developing resistance, putting weed seed back into the seed bank, and really solving for issues for that upcoming season. When you think about any crop we really operate in or farm in, it's always that multiple effective modes of action. As you drive around, whether that's a corn, soybeans, wheat, rice, you can really pick out those fields that have that program approach because they just tend to be a little bit cleaner. Now, when you think about soybeans in particular, that Enlist soybean field, well, it doesn't change. We're still using multiple effective modes of action, typically two or three in a pre-emerge situation. We're following that up with an Enlist herbicide, and we're tank mixing that with another effective modes of action like glufosinate, glyphosate, and we're rolling in products with residual like Enversa or Enclosa. Again, two, three, four different modes of action there. With 1,700 plus products that you can be tank mixed with Enlist One, there's no reason that you can't use a multiple effective mode of action or a program approach with the Enlist Weed Control System.
9: He encourages growers to start clean and stay clean by using all the tools in the toolbox.
12: Whether that's tillage, cultural practices, mechanical, or herbicides, to really make sure that we do truly start clean. We're really pushing that envelope earlier and earlier because of seed treatments, and we tend to grow a little bit fuller season maturities, whether that's a soybean or a corn. But at the end of the day, that's more time that we have for weeds to be out there, and we got to try to get them controlled. Now, it's also very important to make sure that we're scouting before and after an application, making sure that we did truly get the level of weed control that was desired and that we didn't have escapes. And if you do find escapes, it's really important to make sure that we're flagging them or monitoring those to make sure they're not a resistance or the start of resistance out in that field. And if you do think you have resistance, it's always good to reach out to your local retailer, extension agent, Corteva rep, and we can send those weed seeds in at the end of the season and get them verified.
9: 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I'm Mark Dorenkamp with Managing for Profit on Brownfield, a content partnership with Corteva Agriscience.
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13: The world used to be afraid to say the word AIDS. 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
13: We thought it was a disease that affected a few. 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More than 150,000 people are living with HIV in the United States and they don't know it. 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
15: This is the Midday Summary on the RFD Radio Network for a Monday. I'm Jim Taylor. A Menard County teen is the Illinois Farm Bureau Actively Engaged Student of the Month for October. Macy Willis is a senior at Greenview High School, class president, FFA president, a 4-H'er since the age of 8, and a multi-sport athlete. In addition, she lends a hand with the family farming operation. Her nomination for the honor was supported by 6 recommendation letters.
16: It's very meaningful. It just kind of goes to show and shows me that all of the hard work and help that I've put into the community around the county, everybody takes notice and people do realize the impact that I'm making, which is very meaningful. It shows that I'm doing something helpful.
15: Why are you so engaged in these different things?
16: Everything's kind of always just clicked to gain my attention. 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I never want to not give something my full potential or my full attention. So I really work hard to be able to give everybody the best that I can do for myself.
15: To nominate a student, visit farmweeknow.com/actively engaged. The archery deer hunting season opened October 1st in Illinois, and hunters have had a successful start across the state. Dan Skinner with the Illinois Department of Natural Resources with some early numbers.
17: And it looks like Illinois hunters have taken advantage of the favorable weather. I think it helped that we opened on a Thursday. So the first 4 days of the season were Thursday, Friday, Saturday, and Sunday. And right out of the gate, we are harvesting deer. Over 5,000 deer have been reported already since October 1. Top 5 counties right now look to be Jefferson, Pike, Fayette, Fulton, and Macoupin. Jefferson, Pike, Fayette, those are always big harvest counties. We're seeing harvest statewide. I think we've got reports already of 101 out of the 102 counties. DuPage is the only one I'm still waiting for a deer in DuPage County. But we're just cooking right along.
15: And how do those numbers, at least through the first week of the season, maybe compare to prior years? It seems like, man, 5,000 is a pretty big number a week in.
17: Yeah. I mean, if you look at our 5-year average harvest through the first 7 days, it's closer to 4,000 deer. So we're over 1,000 deer above that 5-year average for the first 7 days.
15: The first firearm deer hunting weekend in Illinois is November 20th through the 22nd. Skinner says a great online resource to access is huntillinois.org. 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Tom Stockin.
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15: Comstock Investments, Joe Camp, I guess. Are we looking at harvest progress as we begin a new week?
20: That'll be a subject of today's market already, with lower soybean prices partially attributed to heavy weekend selling by farmers who were active in the combines. We have a likely advancement of harvest the first couple of days this week, some break with some rains moving across the country midweek, and then another open stretch with a drier 6 to 10 day outlook. You have also the crop progress numbers coming out after the bell today. We should start to see those really advance and even now again surpass the 5-year averages, which they had recently fallen back behind because of our delayed start. But we know how fast farmers can work, and that's definitely been the case with conducive weather over the last 10 days or so. Beyond that, you have the carryover effect of last week's crop report. It was a negative one, particularly for corn futures. The finding of a much higher than expected yield estimate, up 2.7 bushels per acre. You have this yield nationally at 181.2. That was unprecedented for an October corn yield change. Less surprising, but still bearish, was the 53.1 bushels per acre on soybeans. That would, if achieved, be a new record high. I think largely with the early results, though, that was, again, less of a surprise to the trade, and soybeans had better demand to absorb the higher supply. What we're looking at now is back to harvest, those results from the field to confirm or deny what the USDA told us on Friday, and then starting to continue to assess demand.
15: Comstock Investments, Joe Camp. Fall auto freeze notice, weather dealing with some October heat to start the week.
21: Jim, some of us get two full days of well above normal territory involving not just today, but tomorrow, as the initial cold front one of four for this week, will pass through areas along and north of I-74 on Tuesday afternoon, leaving the entire southern half of the state to experience a second straight day of potential record-breaking heat. What this initial front does leave behind is a solid deck of clouds and low rainfall totals at first, up until we get to the point of Tuesday night, when a central plains area low pressure will send us a wider swath of showers and embedded thunderstorms. They'll first cross northern and central portions of the state late Tuesday night, then finding southern Illinois on Wednesday. This rather lengthy stay of cloudiness does serve the purpose of bringing temperatures at least back down near normal. And with those clouds already in place, we're looking for a true pattern-changing system coming from the west that starts to occur on Thursday, bringing in a tropical influence as part of its southern flank from the Pacific this time around and not from the Gulf of Mexico, to bring us above normal rainfall. And after that front comes through, it's going to be rather cold for Friday night lights, as temperatures will feel like the lower 30s for those in the northern half of the state and lower 40s for those in the southern half of the state by the end of the game. The mid-range forecast period, this is all about filling in a brief stint of typical fall weather from Friday through the coming weekend. It'll settle temperatures about 5, maybe even 10 degrees below normal through about Sunday, and it does bring a chance of frost and a freeze on Saturday morning. The frost threat mainly to the north-northwest of the Illinois River, and the freeze threat for those areas along into the north of I-80 on Saturday morning.
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2: 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Direct cash cattle trade activity is quiet. Bids and asking prices haven't surfaced. This follows another very slow week of business last week. Significant trade volume isn't expected to develop until sometime Thursday or Friday. Boxed beef was higher at midday with solid demand for moderate offerings. Choice up $1.93 at $3.7528. Select was 47 cents higher at $3.5477. In South Dakota last week, yearling feeder steers were $2 to $7 higher with spots of $10 higher. Steers weighing more than 1,000 pounds were $2 to $4 lower. Yearling feeder heifers were steady to $5 higher. Steer calves were $10 to $20 higher. Steers 550 to 600 pounds were steady to $2 higher. Heifer calves were $10 to $20 higher. The USDA says demand was good to very good for yearling steers and heifers. Medium and large one feeder steers, 500 to 548 pounds, brought $440 to $510. Medium and large one feeder heifers, 500 to 547 pounds, brought $344 to $442. Cash hog prices were not reported at midday with just a handful of negotiated purchases. The slow start to the week is expected. Processors continue to have leverage, and that's been weighing on hog prices. Supplies of market-ready hogs are ample. With plenty of pork available, demand is crucial, and there continues to be concerns about long-term strength. The five-day rolling average for bears and gilts at the National Daily Direct is $74.79. It's $75.08 for the Iowa, Minnesota, and $75.38 for the Western Corn Belt. Butcher hog prices at the Midwest cash markets are $4 lower at $56. And pork values were sharply higher at midday, up $4.72 at $85.22. Hams, bellies, picnics, butts, and loins were all up. I'm Megan Grebner for Brownfield.
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24: Corn and cattle are mixed, soybeans are lower, hogs are higher. I'm John Perkins with a Brownfield Market Update. When it comes to short stature corn, it all started with Stein. For decades, they've been focused on unique hybrids that deliver top yields. Stein invented short stature corn, then they perfected it. Soybeans are down today. Trade is expecting a solid week-to-week advance in the harvest, with weekly numbers delayed until Tuesday by today's federal holiday. Planting in Brazil is reportedly faster than average. November beans are down 6 at 1286. January's 5 and 3 quarters lower at 1303. December bean meal's up $1.30 at $366.90. December soybean oil's 54 points higher at $68.56. Corn is mixed, consolidating after the drop that followed last week's larger-than-expected production guess. More harvest delays are likely with rain in the forecast for parts of the region. December corn's up 1 3/4 at 481 3/4. March is now 1.5 higher at 495 3/4. And wheat is mostly lower, monitoring the Black Sea export situation along with winter wheat planting activity here in the States. December Chicago's a half higher at 671.5. December Kansas City's 5 lower at 714.25. December Minneapolis is down 0.25 at 695. Live cattle are mixed and feeders are lower, probably still watching the distribution of this week's show list and waiting for direct trade to get better defined. Box beef's up at midday, but that's been on a mixed, mostly lower trend lately. December live's down 47 at 226.57, and February's 25 lower at 229.22. November feeders are down $1.22 at 340.72. And hogs are up on short covering and the higher midday move in the pork carcass cutout value. December lean is 32 higher at 68.15, and February's up 55 at 69.80. Crude oil's trading just below 94 a barrel. John Perkins, Brownfield.
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6: I'm Brent Barnett with Ag Headline News on Brownfield. A fuel economist says over-the-road diesel prices have slightly backed off from their record high set late last month. Patrick DeHaan with Gas Buddy says diesel spiked to an all-time high of $6.52 per gallon on September 22nd.
7: It has fallen back to about $6.29 a gallon. And with countries in the G7 agreeing to President Trump's request to release strategic reserves from some of those nations, we have seen more downward pressure on diesel.
6: Buddy tells Brownfield he's skeptical on how long the decreases will last. Missouri is expanding its temporary diet diesel exemption to all motorists, aligning with President Trump's executive order on diesel tax relief. Missouri Farm Bureau President Garrett Hawkins says it's good to see farmers get some flexibility to address higher prices.
8: Certainly we appreciate at all levels, state and federal, that leaders are looking at regulatory relief that the producers can take into account this harvest season.
6: But Hawkins says questions remain about how the temporary exemption will work, particularly when it comes to taxes. An economist says farmers expect farmland values to remain strong, according to the latest Ag Economy Barometer. Joanna Calusi with Purdue University says the long-term farmland value expectations index reached a record high in September.
25: Alternative investments, inflation, and interest rates were mentioned as the three factors having the biggest influence on farmland values. This is largely explained by rising diesel and fertilizer prices.
6: And the USDA is projecting a larger alfalfa hay crop in 2026, while expecting production of other types of hay to decline. I'm Brent Barnett with Brownfield Ag News Headlines.
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26: My name is Corporal Bradley Joseph Seitz.
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35: I'm Kara Hart with Ag News on Brownfield. Pioneer Brand Z-Series soybeans are the ones you trust to lead. With next-generation genetics, Z-Series soybeans set a new industry standard for agronomic performance, and yield potential. A market analyst says the USDA surprised grain traders with its corn yield increase in the October supply-demand report. Don Rose says the U.S. corn yield increased 2.7 bushels per acre, now at an average 181.2 bushels per acre, and made some demand adjustments.
9: When you cut to the chase of it, we're now carrying adequate supplies, 1.845 billion. If there's anything from a stability standpoint, the government only took the yield down on corn 10 cents a bushel, so we'll see if that's at a value level.
35: Rose says the corn markets responded lower to the news, and farmers might be rewarded for storing corn at harvest.
9: We still have a market over $5 in July corn, and if you have your own storage on corn, you probably get rewarded this year to carry corn and get a return on your investment.
35: He says following the October supply-demand report, the grain markets will shift their attention to finding a price floor. USDA trimmed its 2026 red meat production projections while increasing their expectations for poultry. Beef production is forecast at 24.8 billion pounds, a drop from September on light carcass weights and declining steer and heifer slaughter. Pork production is seen at 27.6 billion pounds. Boiler production is forecast at 49.7 billion pounds, higher based on slaughter, hatchery, and weight data. The outlook for turkey production is 5.1 billion pounds, an increase due to the weights, hatchery, and slaughter. Investing in the future of corn, Brownfield's Jared White reports.
10: The National Corn to Ethanol Research Center is set to undergo a $17 million expansion. Illinois Deputy Governor Andy Menar says the state is investing $15 million to boost its top industry.
11: This expansion is focused on translating breakthroughs in a lab to jobs.
10: The Illinois Corn Growers Association has also committed $2 million to the project. SIUE Chancellor James T. Miner says the center, which has contributed technology to every ethanol plant in the country, needs expanded capacity.
11: Just physical space to take on additional projects.
10: Southwestern Illinois farmer and past president of the National Corn Growers Association, Kenneth Hartman Jr., tells Brownfield.
12: We're always producing more corn and we need more markets. Doubling it is going to help technology, not only for ethanol, but for other products.
10: Design work for the expansion is already underway. I'm Jared White for Brownfield.
35: Thanks, Jared. The CEO of the United Soybean Board says she's encouraged by the latest soybean crush data. USDA says August soybean crush was the largest for the month on record, and USB's Courtney Knupp tells Brownfield.
13: That means that our entire supply chain is working.
35: She says USB's focus is on developing new markets and demand for the additional soybean meal and oil generated by increased crush capacity. I'm Kara Hart for Brownfield.
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24: Cattle and hog futures are mixed. Soybeans are lower. Corn is higher. I'm John Perkins with a Brownfield market update. You better build bigger bins. It's just a suggestion, but regardless, be ready to maximize your per acre profits with MX Series corn by Stein. Stein has yield. Soybeans are down on fund and technical selling. It's been a consistently lower session for beans. The trade is expecting a solid week-to-week advance in harvest with the USDA's weekly numbers delayed until Tuesday. Export inspections are also going to be out on Tuesday because of today's federal holiday, and that does push weekly export sales numbers back to Friday. Planting in Brazil is reportedly faster than average. CONAB's new look at Brazil's crops is coming up on this Thursday, the 15th. November beans are down 5 1/4 at 1286 and 3 quarters. January's 5 lower at 1303 and 3 quarters. December bean meal's up $1.60 at $367.20. December soybean oil's 54 points higher at $68.56. Corn is mixed, consolidating. Actually, it's back on the firm side of things with the deferreds back in positive territory. It is buying back part of the drop that followed last week's larger-than-expected production guess. That definitely caught a lot of folks by surprise for a lot of different reasons. More harvest delays are likely with rain in the forecast for parts of the region. December corn's up 2 at 481 and 3 quarters. March is 2 higher at 496 and a quarter. And wheat is mixed. It's monitoring the Black Sea export situation along with winter wheat planting activity. U.S. wheat remains relatively high priced when compared to other exporters. December Chicago's up 1.5 at 672.5. Cotton's up and rice is down in what's been a largely technical session with no real fresh news out there. December cotton's up 7 at 80.61. November rice is 9 lower at 16.85. Live cattle are mixed and feeders are down, waiting for direct business to get defined. We finally have a look at this week's show list. It appears to be smaller in Texas and Kansas, at least a little bit larger in Nebraska. Last week's direct trade was very slow to develop. Box beef is higher at midday today. December live is 55 lower at 226.50. February's down 25 at 229.22. November feeders are 80, now 72 lower at 341.72 with some pressure from the firm trade in corn. January's 35 lower at $336. And hogs are mixed, mostly higher on some combination of spread trade, short covering, and the higher midday move in pork. Butcher hog markets are $4 lower than their last reported test. The major direct market opening was not reported due to confidentiality. December lean is up 25 at 68.07. February's 57 higher at 69.82. And over in the broader market, crude oil continues to trade just below $94 a barrel. The Dow Jones Industrial Average is up about 210 points. I'm John Perkins with a Brownfield Market Update.
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1: Here is your LaSalle County weather forecast for the remainder of your Monday and a quick look through Tuesday night. We'll have a mostly clear remainder of this afternoon into this evening with a low around 70. Tomorrow, sunny with a high near 84, showers and possibly a thunderstorm for your Tuesday night with a low around 65. And that is your LaSalle County weather forecast for the remainder of your Monday.

0: Lost in My Sorrow, Emotion. Samantha sang along with the Bee Gees, and this is Bill Knight up for a little dance in the moonlight. We got King Harvest on the way.
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0: out in the moonlight where it feels so right. It's Starbuck, and this is Bill Knight. Glad to be here with you. Love you for listening. Coming up, Elton John with the Crocodile Rock.
1: 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Around 8:30, we'll have the Marquette Minute with Mindy McConaughey from Marquette Academy. Also, we'll talk with Laura Youngstrom, the Executive Director at Reddick Public Library in Ottawa. And we'll have a conversation with Allison Perez, the Executive Director of Ottawa Friendship. After 10 o'clock, Ottawa Police Chief Mike Cheatham will be in for a conversation. No doubt we'll talk a little bit about downtown parking. And we'll see what else we get into. I'm Jay Lesori. 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

0: Gotta weave it well, too. The Dream Weaver. It's Gary Wright. This is Bill Knight. How are you? Johnny Rivers is coming up for us. He's a secret agent man, and he's next.
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1: Here is your LaSalle County weather forecast for the remainder of your Monday and a quick look through Tuesday night. We'll have a mostly clear remainder of this afternoon into this evening with a low around 70. Tomorrow, sunny with a high near 84, showers and possibly a thunderstorm for your Tuesday night with a low around 65. And that is your LaSalle County weather forecast for the remainder of your Monday.

Go Now was recorded by Bessie Banks in 1964, before the Moody Blues made it a hit. It reached number 10 on the Billboard Hot 100 in the U.S. in 1965. We've

0: Bob Seger and Still the Same. Good afternoon. It's time for our calendar countdown. 3 more days until Bosses Day, 8 days until the start of the NBA season, and 19 days until Halloween. This is a reminder there is a time change for those that do it the day after Halloween. More of the greatest music of all time coming up.
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0: celebrating birthdays today. Rick Partiff from the band Status Quo. They had a hit, Pictures of Matchstick Men. He is 78. Susan Anton is 76. Pat D'Anizio from the 80s band The Smithereens is 71. Carlos Bernard, he was in the show 24, is 64. Hugh Jackman is 58. Kirk Cameron is 56. And born on this day in 1935, Italian tenor Luciano Pavarotti. If today is your day, on behalf of all of us here, we wish you a very happy birthday.
1: 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Also, we'll talk with Laura Youngstrom, the Executive Director at Reddick Public Library in Ottawa. And we'll have a conversation with Allison Perez, the Executive Director of Ottawa Friendship. After 10 o'clock, Ottawa Police Chief Mike Cheatham will be in for a conversation. No doubt we'll talk a little bit about downtown parking, and we'll see what else we get into. I'm Jay Lesore. 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

0: October the 12th. Let's go back in time and see what happened on this day in history. In 1901, President Theodore Roosevelt officially gave the nation's presidential residence its familiar name, the White House. Before that, the building was commonly called the Executive Mansion or the President's House. Although the building had been painted white for years, Roosevelt made the White House its official name through an executive order. The famous Washington, D.C. landmark has served as the home and workplace of American presidents since John Adams moved in 1800. That name change happened on this day, 125 years ago.
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1: Here is your LaSalle County weather forecast for the remainder of your Monday and a quick look through Tuesday night. We'll have a mostly clear remainder of this afternoon into this evening with a low around 70. Tomorrow, sunny with a high near 84, showers and possibly a thunderstorm for your Tuesday night with a low around 65. And that is your LaSalle County weather forecast for the remainder of your Monday.

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0: Orleans and Dance With Me. Good afternoon. Let's see what's on the calendar tomorrow. It's going to be a big day. Tomorrow is National Face Your Fears Day. 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

0: Ambrosia, and you're the only woman, you and I. Good afternoon. We've got lifestyle news. Sleep technology is getting more attention as people look for ways to improve their nightly rest. New products include sunrise alarm clocks that gradually brighten the room, sleep earbuds designed to block out noise, and smart devices that track sleep patterns. Some gadgets aim to make waking up less jarring, while others help people create a more consistent bedtime routine. But experts say technology is only part of the picture. Keeping a regular sleep schedule and limiting screen time before bed can also make a difference. A bit challenging, I know. More of the greatest music of all time coming up.
1: 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So I left Mexico, came to Denver, Colorado, and I looked for a book to help me use slang.
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0: Sticks and Lady, good afternoon. It's time for Money News. There were no winners for Powerball or Mega Millions over the weekend. Powerball's estimated jackpot is now at $538 million, with the cash value at $220,600,000. I keep mentioning the cash value because a lot of folks want that money up front. Well, that money is different from the estimated jackpot. Again, the jackpot's $538 million, the cash value at $220,600,000. The next drawing for Powerball is tonight. Mega Millions is now at $385 million with the cash value at $154,800,000. The next drawing for Mega is tomorrow night. 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Your odds of winning improve when you try, and somebody's got to win. 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
1: 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I'm Chris Caraccio.
2: President Trump is weighing joining Saudi Arabia strikes on Houthi rebels after a pair of attacks at the Riyadh airport. Saturday's attack by the Iran-backed Houthis left at least 13 people dead, including one American, and injured more than 300 others. The airport was struck again yesterday. President Trump is facing backlash over a newly announced deal to allow Russian diesel into the U.S. and global markets. NBC's Garrett Hake reports.
3: Republican Tom Tillis and six other senators releasing a bipartisan statement condemning the president's plan and calling on the administration to immediately reverse course.
2: Ukrainian President Volodymyr Zelensky also blasted the agreement, which critics say gives Russian President Putin a financial lifeline and undermines U.S. sanctions. But some Republicans argue it could lower fuel prices and give Trump leverage over Moscow. The president says Russia will immediately release 300,000 tons of diesel to ease a global fuel shortage. A raid is being conducted on Minnesota Congresswoman Ilhan Omar's Washington, D.C. area home this morning. Multiple reports say the search is in connection to an investigation into the Democrats' immigration paperwork. It comes about a month after Homeland Security Secretary Mark Wayne Mullen revealed to conservative podcaster Benny Johnson that there is an ongoing federal investigation into Omar as part of an alleged fraudulent immigrant scheme. The southeast region is cleaning up today after Hurricane Isaias made landfall Friday night. The first Atlantic hurricane of the year is being blamed for five deaths, two in Florida, two in Alabama, and another in South Carolina. Meantime, thousands remain without power as of this morning. The scariest part of Halloween is the price of candy, which has gone up 71% over the last 5 years. Experts say that's because most of our chocolate is made with cocoa imported from Africa.
4: They have been plagued with a bunch of weather problems.
2: Texas A&M economist David Anderson says supply chain issues are also driving up prices, but that's not stopping Americans. A National Retail Federation survey shows we'll spend $4.1 billion on Halloween candy this year. I'm Chris Caraccio, NBC News Radio. New York City Mayor Zoran Mamdani is ordering a full review of last week's ICE-involved shooting, calling the actions of ICE agents reckless.
5: We are talking about a federal agency that is ripping families apart, that is willing to endanger the lives of a five-year-old child, as well as any New Yorker in the surrounding area.
2: Mamdani continued over the weekend to call for ICE to end operations in New York City. Meantime, the legal team for the man shot by ICE agents in his vehicle with a five-year-old in the back seat is speaking out. Defense lawyers say Oscar Belgal is currently at the Metropolitan Detention Center in Brooklyn with a bullet still lodged in his neck, and he can hardly hear out of his left ear. Department of Homeland Security officials say Begal was in the country illegally and has a criminal record. Sentencing is set for tomorrow for the man convicted of the murder of rapper Tupac Shakur. Tammy Trujillo reports.
6: Dwayne Davis was found guilty in a Las Vegas courtroom in August and could face life behind bars at sentencing. He was charged with first-degree murder for orchestrating the 1996 killing near the Las Vegas Strip. Davis is the only person ever charged in the murder. I'm Tammy Trujillo.
2: The awarding of this year's Nobel Prizes is now complete with today's announcement of the winners of the Nobel in Economic Sciences. The prestigious award goes to Americans Robert Hall, a professor at Stanford, and Michael Woodford, a macroeconomist and monetary theorist at Columbia. They were recognized by the Royal Swedish Academy of Sciences for their work in microeconomic foundations of macroeconomic stabilization. Coming up in the business week ahead, U.S. bond markets will be closed today in observance of Columbus Day, while trading on the New York Stock Exchange and NASDAQ operate as normal. The Consumer Price Index, which is seen as a key measure of inflation, will be released Wednesday, and the Producer Price Index is due out Thursday. Also Thursday, retail sales numbers and weekly jobless claims will be released. I'm Chris Caraccio, NBC News Radio.
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11: I'm Jim Miller in the WCMY newsroom. New record warm forecast for Columbus Day holiday with a forecast high today of 89, the record high for October 12th, 86 degrees back in 1986. It'll be a week of transition with high temps by Friday expected to fall to about 60 degrees. Today, the federal Columbus holiday, government offices closed, financial institutions not open, schools are not in session. There'll be no mail delivery. It's a regular business day for most retailers and services. Best advice is to whether a location is open or call ahead. Princeton restaurant damage after a fire. They say a blaze broke out Saturday night at the Big Apple Family Restaurant. The good news, nobody was hurt. LaSalle County Sheriff's Office warning residents about scam emails falsely claiming to come from the Traffic Enforcement Division. Messages allege recipients owe fines for traffic violations and pressure them to make immediate payments through provided links. They will never do that. It's a scam. Ottawa City Council last week approved changes to the city's parking ordinance, restoring two-hour parking limits on downtown streets and doing away with the placard parking program by reopening several previously permit-only lots to the public. Utica Village Board of Trustees approving an $11,000 video camera system for the village's newest truck, which most of the cost covered by grant funding. Illinois Valley Community College Board of Trustees holding a special session today at 5 in Boardroom C307. The purpose is to discuss the possible ratification of the American Federation of Teachers Local 1810 contract. Illinois Department of Aging encouraging beneficiaries to be prepared ahead of Medicare's open enrollment. The open enrollment period runs October 15 and December 7. Illinois is awarding millions of dollars in funding to Southern Illinois University Edwardsville to expand the National Corn to Ethanol Research Center. That includes $15 million from the state of Illinois and $2 million from the Illinois Corn Growers Association. 37-year-old Melissa Jensen of Peru arrested at her Henry Street home by Peru police Saturday after an outstanding Putnam County warrant for failure to appear on a traffic offense. I'm Joe Miller in the WCMY newsroom.
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20: From the 93.5 1430 WCMY obituary page, Bradley Ziegler, 61 of Seneca, passed away on Tuesday, October 6th at OSF St. Elizabeth Medical Center in Peru. A visitation will be held from 4 until 7 p.m. at Osborne Nelson Funeral Home in Seneca today. A funeral ceremony will follow at 7 p.m. Private burial will be at Abraham Lincoln National Cemetery. Jane McCormick passed away at her home in Irvine, California. Visitation hours for Jane will be held on Wednesday, October 14th, from 5 until 7 p.m. at Glenfelter Renker Funeral Home in Ottawa, and again on Thursday, October 15th, starting at 10 a.m. at the Abbey at the Ottawa Center for the Arts in Ottawa. A service celebrating her life will take place at 11 a.m. Private burial will be at Oakwood Memorial Park. John Richardson, 71 of Ottawa, passed away on Saturday, October 10th. Visitation for John will be held from 10 to 11 a.m. on Friday, October 16th, at Seals Campbell Funeral Home. Funeral services will follow at 11 a.m. at the funeral home, followed by military honors. Burial will be at Nickel Cemetery at a later date. You can find these full obituaries on our website, which you can access for free anytime at 1430WCMY.com. 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
20: It's time for the 93.5 1430 WCMY Sports Report for you Monday, wrapping up high school sports from over the weekend. On Friday night, a game you heard right here on WCMY, the Marquette Crusaders defeated Dwight with a score of 21-12. Marquette has now won four of their last five games at home. Marquette will prepare for LP this coming Friday at 7 p.m., and that is a game we will carry right here on WCMY. That will be our last regular season broadcast of the year. The Ottawa Pirates picked up their fifth straight loss, losing to the Kalen Knights 59-14. Ottawa's defeat dropped the record to 2-6. I will take on Rich Township at 7 p.m. on Friday. That's a game we'll keep you updated throughout the scores of the Marquette broadcast. In other sports going on over the weekend, boys golf at Normal, the Ottawa Pirates senior Briar Harris shot a second-round score of 86 to finish with a two-day score of 168, and he placed 74th in the Class 2A state finals on Saturday. And girls and boys cross-country at the 50th Gene Jones Running Red Invitational at Black Partridge Park, the Pirates girls finished 16th of 21 teams, and the boys team finished 17th of the 24 teams competing as well. In boys soccer from over the weekend, it was Mendota defeating Ottawa at Mendota 4-2. Girls varsity tennis from Saturday, the Ottawa varsity girls team won the 2026 Interstate 8 Conference Tournament. In volleyball, the Ottawa Lady Pirates volleyball team will host a second annual Volley for a Cure fundraiser on October 13th as the Pirates face LP at Kingman Gym. The event is a benefit for Breast Cancer Awareness Month and will feature exclusive t-shirts, raffle baskets, and a bake sale and a 50-50 raffle. Last year's events raised $3,000 for the Susan G. Komen Foundation. And fishing is returning to Ottawa Township High School. They're bringing back bass fishing with an informal meeting for students interested in joining the bass fishing team scheduled for Tuesday, October 20th. The school announced the plans on Facebook. Ottawa's last bass fishing season was during the 2013-2014 school year. Going on today for the Ottawa Pirates boys varsity soccer's at home taking on Kalen. That's a 6 p.m. start to that match. And for the Marquette Crusaders girls varsity volleyball, they'll be away at the Tri-County Conference. In pro sports, the Guardians completed a massive comeback to earn a spot in the American League Championship Series. The team shut out the White Sox 2-0 in Game 5 of the division round from Cleveland. Chicago has not made the ALCS since winning the World Series in 2005. And the Packers blew out the Bears 31-7 in an NFC North showdown from Lambeau Field. Jordan Love threw for almost 370 yards and tossed a pair of touchdowns. Green Bay improved to 3-2. Tyson Bagent and Case Keenum combined to throw three interceptions for Chicago, which now share the same record as the Packers. And in other Bears news, sadly, former Hall of Famer Mike Ditka has passed away at the age of 86. His family announced the news on Friday. Ditka coached the Bears to Super Bowl 20. As a player, he was drafted fifth overall by the Bears in 1961. He also played for Philadelphia and Dallas and went on to become the first tight end to be inducted into the Pro Football Hall of Fame. The Blackhawks are back in action tomorrow as they face off against Sidney Crosby and the Penguins at home. Chicago's 1-5 on the young season. And in collegiate sports, Week 6 is in the books. Scores from Saturday, the Illinois Fighting Illini defeated Michigan State. Eastern Illinois beat Gardner-Webb. South Dakota defeated Southern Illinois. And Air Force beat Northern Illinois. Illinois State and Western Illinois did not play over the weekend. The number 2-ranked Notre Dame Fighting Irish defeated Stanford 58-7. Notre Dame now sits at 6-0. And that is your Monday Sports Report.
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20: Here is your LaSalle County weather forecast for the remainder of your Monday and a quick look through Tuesday night. We'll have a mostly

0: was up 3 and a quarter at 483. March was 3 higher at 497 and a quarter. Live cattle were mixed and feeders were lower ahead of widespread direct business. December live was down 45 at 226.60. February was up a dime at 229.57. November feeders were down 85 at 341.10. And on short covering, December hogs were up 55 at 68.37. February was $1.05 higher at 70.30. Now here's Megan Grebner with your full look at cash livestock. Megan?
1: Thanks, John. Direct cash cattle trade activity was quiet Monday. Show lists for the week are lower in Texas and Kansas, but steady in Nebraska. Bids and asking prices didn't surface. Significant trade volume will likely be delayed until sometime Thursday or Friday. Estimated cattle slaughter was 106,000 head, up 4,000 on the week and up about 2,000 on the year. It's a slow start to the week for the cash hog market. Processors continue to have leverage and are controlling the pace of business, which means they've been able to move needed numbers without having to get too aggressive in their procurement efforts. Demand remains crucial to this market, and while there have been some bright spots both globally and domestically, there are lingering concerns about long-term strength. The industry is also monitoring the availability of market-ready hogs. Estimated hog slaughter was 498,000 head, up 5,000 on the week and up about 18,000 on the year. With John Perkins, I'm Megan Grebner for Brownfield.
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5: 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Around 8:30, we'll have the Marquette Minute with Mindy McConaughey from Marquette Academy. Also, we'll talk with Laura Youngstrom, the Executive Director at Reddick Public Library in Ottawa. And we'll have a conversation with Allison Perez, the Executive Director of Ottawa Friendship. After 10 o'clock, Ottawa Police Chief Mike Cheatham will be in for a conversation. No doubt we'll talk a little bit about downtown parking. And we'll see what else we get into. I'm Jay Lesore. 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

0: Paul McCartney and Wings, and listen to what the man said. Good afternoon. We've got food news. I'm sure you remember this story. Well, Reese's Peanut Butter Pumpkins are getting a packaging makeover after a lawsuit over their Halloween design. The Hershey Company has replaced the words decorating suggestion with a more direct warning, carving not on actual product. The dispute began when consumers complained that the wrappers showed pumpkins with carved jack-o'-lantern faces, but the actual candies were smooth and featureless. A federal judge thankfully dismissed the lawsuit in September, ruling that the plaintiffs failed to demonstrate a concrete financial injury. Hershey has not confirmed whether the packaging change was prompted by the legal battle, but I think we can assume that it did. Coming up, we got more of the greatest music of all time. Hang on.
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0: Elton John and Daniel. Good afternoon. It's time for a fun fact. Scrabble was invented during the Great Depression. American architect Alfred Mosher Butts developed an early version of the word game in the 1930s. He studied how frequently different letters appeared in English to help decide how many tiles of each letter the game should contain. The result became Scrabble, which was eventually introduced commercially in the late 1940s. The only time in my life where I heard my mother yell at my grandmother was when they were playing Scrabble. Grandma had the advantage. She was a high school principal for years, but that wouldn't stop my mother from yelling at her. More of the greatest music of all time coming up.
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0: Arthur Conley and Sweet Soul Music. Good afternoon. It's time for movie news. Let's see what the top five box office draws were over the weekend. At number one, Other Mommy, bringing in $28 million. Verity brought in $14 million. That's the psychological thriller starring Anne Hathaway and Dakota Johnson. At number three, Resident Evil, $7.6 million. Number four, Heart of the Beast, $6.9 million. And number five, The Social Reckoning. That was Aaron Sorkin's drama about Facebook whistleblower Frances Haugen. That brought in around $6 to $7 million. More of the greatest music of all time coming up.
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4: 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Around 8:30, we'll have the Marquette Minute with Mindy McConaughey from Marquette Academy. Also, we'll talk with Laura Youngstrom, the Executive Director at Reddick Public Library in Ottawa. And we'll have a conversation with Allison Perez, the Executive Director of Ottawa Friendship. After 10 o'clock, Ottawa Police Chief Mike Cheatham will be in for a conversation. No doubt we'll talk a little bit about downtown parking. And we'll see what else we get into. I'm Jay Lesore. 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
1: Here is your LaSalle County with a forecast for the remainder of your Monday and a quick look through Tuesday night. We'll have a mostly clear remainder of this afternoon into this evening with a low around 70. Tomorrow, sunny with a high near 84, showers and possibly a thunderstorm for your Tuesday night with a low around 65. And that is your LaSalle County weather forecast for the remainder of your Monday.

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0: The Hollies, he ain't heavy, he's my brother. Good afternoon, it's time for travel news. Getting a U.S. passport could eventually become easier. A new government digital service initiative aims to let Americans applying for their first passport complete the entire process online by the end of 2027. That would include uploading a passport photo and tracking the application without mailing in paperwork. Currently, first-time applicants generally must apply in person at an authorized acceptance facility. If the planned system launches as expected, it could make getting ready for an international trip more convenient. More of the greatest music of all time, coming up.
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0: The Doobie Brothers and Long Train Running. Good afternoon. Let's see who's celebrating birthdays today. Rick Parfitt from Status Quo. They had a big hit, Pictures of Matchstick Men. He is 78. Susan Anton is 76. Pat D'Anizio from the band The Smithereens is 71. Carlos Bernard, he was in the first season of 24. He is 64. Hugh Jackman is 58. Kirk Cameron is 56. And born on this day in 1935, Italian tenor Luciano Pavarotti. If today is your day, on behalf of all of us here, we wish you a very happy birthday.
1: 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Also, we'll talk with Laura Youngstrom, the Executive Director at Reddick Public Library in Ottawa. And we'll have a conversation with Allison Perez, the Executive Director of Ottawa Friendship. After 10 o'clock, Ottawa Police Chief Mike Cheatham will be in for a conversation. No doubt we'll talk a little bit about downtown parking, and we'll see what else we get into. I'm Jay Lesor. 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

Nielsen and Without You. Good afternoon. Today is October the 12th. Let's go back in time and see what happened on this day in music. In 1997, singer-songwriter John Denver was

0: filled when the experimental aircraft he was piloting crashed in a Monterey Bay off the California coast. He was 53. Investigators determined that Denver lost control while attempting to operate a difficult-to-reach fuel selector during flight. The plane had not simply run out of gas. Denver rose to fame with hits like Take Me Home, Country Roads, Annie's Song, and Thank God I'm a Country Boy. He placed 15 songs in Billboard's Top 40 and became one of the most recognizable voices in folk and country pop music. John Denver passed away on this day, 29 years ago.
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1: Here is your LaSalle County weather forecast for the remainder of your Monday and a quick look through Tuesday night. We'll have a mostly clear remainder of this afternoon into this evening with a low around 70. Tomorrow, sunny with a high near 84, showers and possibly a thunderstorm for your Tuesday night with a low around 65. And that is your LaSalle County weather forecast for the remainder of your Monday.

Michael Jackson was just 12 years old when Never Can Say Goodbye was released. The song reached number 2 on the Billboard Hot 100 and number 1 on the Billboard R&B chart in 1971.

0: Roberta Flack and Donny Hathaway in Where Is the Love. Good afternoon. Let's see what's on the calendar tomorrow. National Face Your Fears Day. It doesn't say how many of them. It is plural, so that means more than one. Tomorrow's also National M&M Day. And last week was Transfer Money to Your Daughter Day, but tomorrow is National Transfer Money to Your Son Day. 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

0: is to celebrate your boss. It'll be Boss's Day. 8 days until the start of the NBA season and 19 days until Halloween. By the way, the time change for those that do it is the day after Halloween. More of the greatest music of all time coming up.
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0: James Taylor and How Sweet It Is to Be Loved By You. Thank you so much for spending time with me today. I've enjoyed every moment. Tomorrow is National Face Your Fears Day, so they're saying more than one. I've got quite a few. I have a fear of snakes. I will not be facing that one tomorrow. I hope not. I have a fear of falling. I don't plan on facing that one. I do have a fear of going to the mailbox. Am I alone there? It's been a few days. Well, I mean, I did all my bills, but you know that that mystery envelope's going to show up, and I don't know if that's fear or anxiety. Either way, I'm going to deal with it. You have a wonderful evening. I'll see you back here tomorrow.
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